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0: about the Regal. Young man went out and made a name for himself. Has been on every record-breaking show in the Regal Theater in the last 2 years. Ladies and gentlemen, the star of our show. How about a nice warm round of applause to welcome Mr. Gene Chandler?
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That's it. 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I worship him. Come on. He's brought you over some mountains. Come on. Tell him thank you. Come on. Tell him thank you.

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Listen, listen. The Bible says in Proverbs 24:18, a just man, falleth seven times, but rises back up again. Now, what makes him just? We in the church would call him wicked. If he falls seven times, one time we can understand, twice maybe, but seven times. Well, what makes him just from the Bible standpoint is that he has enough sense to realize that he can get back up. And not only just get back up, but get back in line. No matter where you've fallen from, no matter what you've done, no matter how many times you've done it, it's not too late. He is so much in love with you that his mercy endures. His mercy is everlasting. It's not too late. No matter what you've done, no matter where you've been, God is still faithful and he's still just, even when we're unfaithful and when we're not just. He's so faithful and just to forgive you of every single solitary sin. No matter how many promises you've made and broken, no matter how many times you've done it over and over again, I'm a living witness. He will forgive you like he forgave me. He's just waiting on you to confess. Just say, Lord, have mercy on me. Forgive me. I'm not going to make you any more promises. You know my heart. I want to do right. Show me how. Take me back. Put me back in line. I love you. Teach me how to walk right. Break every habit. Loose me from every addiction. Come into my life and my heart and live in me and through me. I give you my life for the rest of my life. And just that quickly, you're forgiven. Just that quickly, you're healed. He's your God and you're his child. No condemnation. No condemnation. Don't remember the past sins because he's forgotten.

0: 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The word is so clear. It simply states that if we would confess with our mouth the Lord Jesus and would believe in our heart that God has raised him from the dead.
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0: Garden, Soul of Memphis. AM 1070 WDIA. There's October Landed back to your place, man. He was in Memphis this past Saturday evening. I heard the Orpheum Theater sent October Landed an invoice because he tore the place up. They say he cut up on that stage this past Saturday evening, man. Many of you who are listening to me right now was at that show, man. They say it was absolutely great. All right, good morning, Stan Bell, serving you well and pushing more power than a Duracell. Take your time, 15 minutes. 15 minutes past the hour. It's a terrific Tuesday. Showtime Tuesday, baby. June 2, 2026. Memphis weather. We got a mixture of sun and clouds today. High temperature today stops at about 88. Lows tonight in the low 60s. Temperature a little bit lower than it was yesterday by about 5 degrees or so. Right now, Memphis, Thousand Oaks Studios here in Parkway Village. We got cloud cover and 73 degrees. Memphis International Airport, partly cloudy and 71. Coming up in less than 10 minutes, it's my inspirational, motivational, affirmational presentation of the morning, followed by a song that's going to bring it on home. We'll unpack it at precisely 27 minutes past the hour this morning. Help the York's in the building. Help you steer clear of all the incidents, accidents, slowdowns, tie-up road conditions, delays, all of that stuff. Orange barrels, construction zones, so on and so forth. With traffic coming up and Stormy's going to let us know what happened as we slept overnight. I know some thunderstorms moved through the DeSoto County area and maybe where you were. We didn't get much where I live, but man, I could hear that. I could hear that thunder. That's for sure, man. But no damage. That's the good thing. And no injuries, according to our news partners, Fox 13. So Storm will let us know what happened overnight for real as we slept with news. All that and more still to come. It's the Stan Bell Morning Show. Let's go.
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25: Good morning. It's time for your news update. I'm Stormy, and here's what's happening. Stan, one victim has been critically injured and another was detained after a South Memphis shooting happened yesterday. MPD said it happened around 4:40 p.m. Officers said they responded to that call in the 200 block of West Devant. A victim was found and transported to the hospital in critical condition, MPD said. The suspect ran away from the scene, but around 7 p.m., officers said the suspect was detained. Police said it's an ongoing investigation. But if you know anything, you're urged to call Crime Stoppers at 901-528-CASH. A man was charged with attempted murder after a shooting and a crash on Interstate 240 on Sunday afternoon. 49-year-old Christopher Angelo Thomas was charged with multiple offenses, including attempted second-degree murder and employing a firearm to commit a felony. Officers responded to that shooting at I-240 near Lamar Avenue around 4:51 on Sunday. Thomas occupied a gray car, started firing shots at a white van with two brothers inside, which caused the van to flip over and wreck into the median. The two brothers knew Thomas, who was also known as Unk, because they both owned separate car wash businesses. According to court records, the two brothers had an argument earlier that day at a car wash where Thomas threatened to do something to them and later followed them in a gray Dodge Ram pickup. And Stan, Governor Bill Lee, alongside the Tennessee Department of Transportation and the Tennessee Department of Tourist Development yesterday unveiled the first installation of the state's new Welcome to Tennessee signage program, beginning with a dedicated photo op sign at the I-26 Unicoi County Welcome Center in Irwin. TDOT will begin installing new roadside gateway signs at 16 interstate entry points over the coming months. And that is your news update. Good morning to you. I'm Stormy.
0: Good morning to you as well, Stormy. Thank you so much for that report. Check your time, everybody. 24 minutes past the hour. Up next is my inspirational, motivational, affirmational presentation of the morning, followed by a song that's going to bring it all home.

Heart and Soul of Memphis, AM 1070 WDIA. What a voice. Stephanie Mills, Something in the Way You Make Me Feel. All right, it's time now for my inspirational, motivational, affirmational presentation of the morning, followed by a song that's going to bring it on home. This morning, I want to empower each and every last one of y'all. I want to empower you. Many of you have anxiety about this thing called AI, artificial intelligence. You know, on our radio station here at iHeart, we put the emphasis on guaranteed human. I'm going to tell you why in a little bit. So today, this morning, I want to hang my hat on this. Is it real or AI? Is it real or is it AI? And as a subtext, talk stand, and as a subtext, don't let AI scare you.

AI right about 50% of the time when they hear a real and fake song in comparison. Y'all have heard them. No need for AI to scare anyone. The Industrial Revolution caused panic among workers, but when the dust settled, new jobs were created in other industries. Mayo Clinic, for example. The doctors there now use AI to record conversations with patients, allowing them to see more of them. And they're doing trials on AI-led systems that identifies pancreatic cancer 3 years before the symptoms show up. As I used to tell my students when I taught high school with the district here, and many of those students were going into radio and television and recording, want to be recording artists or maybe musicians. I told them, even as, you know, I retired about 3 years ago. And even then, they were talking about AI. I said, don't let AI scare you. Be authentic. And one thing AI cannot do is know what you're going to do next. It can guess, but only you know. So in other words, don't let AI scare you. Let the great I am help you. You got to believe, man. Even David Bowie said, tomorrow belongs to those who can hear it coming.

0: You're a senior citizen. It's the birthday lines. Jump on it, doggone it. 901-535-9342. 800-503-9342 or 833-535-9342. All right, if you or someone you know is another older today, June 2, 2026, why don't you be one of the first to call me up, lift them up, shout them out, make them feel good. All right, in 25 seconds, it'll be precisely 7 o'clock Central Standard Time, top of the hour, baby. 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You need some roof work? 901-486-0609. 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Let's go right to the phone line. Find out who's on the birthday line. Hello. Yes. Good morning. You're on the radio. Who's first? Yay.
1: Hey, good morning, Stan. How you doing?
0: Morning, Miss Angie.
1: I would like to wish Geneva Black what type of birthday, America's Golden Wildcats. And then also today, Tracy Farmer and Benjamin F. Dickerson Jr. and Laverne Sweet. Thank you. Have a great day.
0: You're more than welcome. Same to you. WDIA, good morning. You're the birthday line. Your turn. Who's on second? Yeah.
2: Oh, why you do it?
0: Father of the Earth, run that worth, baby. Yes, sir. What's up?
2: Please include this in your birthday celebration. Happiness. I want you to laugh. Feel good.
0: All right.
2: Feel
0: good
2: and happiness every time.
0: That's right. Thank you, Father. Happy birthday to some of my Facebook friends, some of my loyal WDIA listeners. Know they're older today. News journalist Jamie McGriff. Y'all remember her? She used to work at CW 30 and what was it? ABC 24, Local 24. Yeah. She's in another market. I forgot which one, but she's doing good. Jamie McGriff. Happy birthday, my friend. Pretty boy Noop Van Snyder, University of Arkansas Pine Bluff. Pretty boy Noop. What's that chapter? UAPB, the Kappas. Gamma Sig. Yeah, Gamma Sigma chapter. Happy birthday, Van Snyder. Keep cooking, man. Might swing by that food truck this week or something, man. You be cooking, man. Tanya Hall Johnson. Happy birthday, Tanya Hall Johnson. And another older today, Sherry Humphrey. I want you to enjoy. Back to the phone lines we go. Miss Carolyn, you're on the radio.
3: Good morning, Stan. How are you?
0: Fine, thank you, Miss Carolyn.
3: It's terrific Tuesday.
0: Yeah.
3: Been a while. I would like to wish all the Geminis happy birthday on today all over WDIA world. Special birthday shout out to Vanessa Dickerson and Shirley Mason, who's celebrating on today. Let your light shine.
0: Yeah. So
3: very,
0: what?
3: Very, very far.
0: Finish it. So
3: all right.
0: Others may see your good work.
3: Be the star that you are.
0: I like it.
3: Be the star that you are.
0: Hey, yeah, be the star that
3: have
0: you are. Let
3: one.
0: Your light shine.
3: Right.
0: So shine. Thank you all.
3: Okay, there you go. All right.
0: Yeah, let's go back to the phone lines here. WDI, good morning. You're on the radio. Lady P.
4: Ain't but one. You ain't gonna find that. Another
5: you ain't never
4: lying. You sure ain't lying. I'm so glad you made it. Thank you. Good morning, y'all. Good morning to your wife, Carl. Let me start off first. Let me say condolences also to Chuck Harden and lost his brother. We love you so much, Chuck, and praying for you and your mom and the rest of the family. On today, I love it so much. And let me say, we're going all the way to Hinesville, Georgia. My sister, you know, our birthday right apart. You know what I'm saying? The party is over with, but, you know, this is Gemini, like you said. Happy, happy birthday to my sister, Angie Sims, all the way in Hinesville, Georgia. This coming from her wonderful cousin, my brother-in-law, Robert Sims, Sr., her son, Robert Jr., her two daughters, Tiffany and Tamika, and the grandchildren. Also here, right here in Memphis, Tennessee, her sister, Barbara, her sister, Kathy, her sister, Sarah, her sister, Pam, her sister, Paulette, Betty, her brother, Tyrone, all the way here in Memphis, Tennessee, his wife, Alicia, and also her brother, Marcus Cooper, and Lil Rockman. And we love you so much, Carmen, his wife, Carmen. We love you so much. Thanks for taking my call, Stan. I'll talk to you later.
0: All right. Thank you, Lady P. And happy birthday let me go to my email real quickly. Tuesday birthday line says, good morning. Good morning, Stan. Please wish happy birthday to Nashidra S. Morris, Virginia Causey, Bobby Eppinger, and Belinda Brinston. That's from Eileen Spain and the family. All right. This is ODI Listener writes, good morning, Stan. Will you please say happy birthday to Alicia Manning? Alicia Manning. This comes from her husband, Terry, her children, and all of the family and friends. Happy birthday, Alicia, from Common Man. Yay. All right. And if today is your birthday, June 2, on this Showtime Terrific Tuesday, I hope your special day is filled with fun and laughter. Shirley Brown.

0: Thank you, Mr. LeBron. All right, check your time. 5 minutes, 5 minutes past the hour. If today is your birthday, you're in good company celebrity-wise. Celebrating today, Lela James. Wayne Brady. Let's make a deal. Beetlejuice. And the great Dr. Cornell West. Birthday Lives driven this morning by Washington Brothers Roofing. 901-486-0609. That's 901-486-0609. Over the river, through the woods. Very delicately, we go to Studio A. Another news update with Stormy.
1: Good morning. It's time for your news update. I'm Stormy, and here's what's happening. Stan, one victim has been critically injured, and another was detained after a South Memphis shooting happened yesterday. MPD said it happened around 4:40 p.m. Officers said they responded to that call in the 200 block of West Devant. A victim was found and transported to the hospital in critical condition, MPD said. The suspect ran away from the scene, but around 7 p.m., officers said the suspect was detained. Police said it's an ongoing investigation, but if you know anything, you're urged to call Crime Stoppers at 901-528-CASH. A man was charged with attempted murder after a shooting and a crash on Interstate 240 on Sunday afternoon. 49-year-old Christopher Angelo Thomas was charged with multiple offenses, including attempted second-degree murder and employing a firearm to commit a felony. Officers responded to that shooting at I-240 near Lamar Avenue around 4:51 on Sunday. Thomas occupied a gray car, started firing shots at a white van with two brothers inside, which caused the van to flip over and wreck into the median. The two brothers knew Thomas, who was also known as Unk, because they both owned separate car wash businesses. According to court records, the two brothers had an argument earlier that day at a car wash where Thomas threatened to do something to them and later followed them in a gray Dodge Ram pickup. And Stan, Governor Bill Lee, alongside the Tennessee Department of Transportation and the Tennessee Department of Tourist Development, yesterday unveiled the first installation of the state's new Welcome to Tennessee signage program, beginning with a dedicated photo op sign at the I-26 Unicoi County Welcome Center in Irwin. TDOT will begin installing new roadside gateway signs at 16 interstate entry points over the coming months. And that is your news update. Good morning to you. I'm Stormy.
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0: 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Janet DeMita, Joe Jackson. In the action for your satisfaction, no sleep. Queen of insomnia. Queen of insomnia. Janet Jackson is 60. Go figure. Can you believe it? Janet Jackson. I turned 60 last month. I believe my birthday is like May 16, something like that. The big 6-0. Go on, Janet. Go on, Janet. Keep having them birthdays. You know, research reveals the people who have the most birthdays live the longest. Y'all get that on the way to the car. All right. Happy birthday, one and all. You know, when we have to convey stories that kind of make you cringe, man, you know, I don't feel good doing it, but I kind of got to. It's one of my journalistic duties. This morning, another tragedy in Iowa. A family massacre leaves 7 dead in this quiet suburb. As cops revealed, 2 of the victims were school students. You know, when something happens in our neighborhood, our community, our city, and then when the news reporters come up and they interview folk, you know, who live in the neighborhood or maybe witnesses or something, you know, the first thing they say, well, not our time. It's quiet over here where we stay. It's quiet. We ain't never heard. We're shocked to hear about this. It's quiet. Don't nobody, you know, mess with nobody. Everybody just stay in their lane. It's quiet over here in our section over here. Whatever everybody say, don't it? Till something pops off like this. 7 people this morning, including the suspected gunman, were killed in a series of shootings across, is it Muscatine? Muscatine, Iowa. A police believe stemmed from domestic violence-fueled rampage. Folks in that community are reeling. Although they say it is a quiet Iowa community. Horrifying. Family massacre. That's top story this morning. Turn your radio down a little bit if you're kind of squeamish. You don't like to hear about blood and this, that, and the other. Sometimes I got to go there and paint this picture. The bloodshed unfolded across several locations. It happened last evening. In Muscatine, close to the Illinois border, transforming the heartland city into a scene of an extraordinary tragedy that ended with 7 people dead, including the gunman. Investigators say the victims are believed to have all been relatives of 52-year-old Ryan Willis McFarland, who authorities say carried out the series of fatal shootings before taking his own life. You coward, as officers close in on him near the city's riverfront trail. The scale of the violence sent shockwaves through the close-knit Iowa community. This morning, they're still reeling. The Muscatine Community School District later saying, quote, our hearts are broken by this unimaginable loss, after revealing that 2 of the victims were students and 2 others were district employees. Police were first called to the 200 block of Park Avenue there in Iowa, Muscatine, Iowa, shortly after about, they say, 1 o'clock or so yesterday afternoon following reports of gunfire. When officers arrived, they discovered 4 people with gunshot wounds. All 4 victims were pronounced dead at the scene. And as the investigation is going on, even as I speak this morning, it's expanding. Detectives uncovered 2 additional victims at separate locations in that city. One man was found in his home and the other was discovered dead inside a business, according to authorities and investigators. So again, this morning, waking up to sad news, 7 people died in a string of shootings across Muscatine, Iowa, yesterday, including the suspected gunman, Ryan Willis McFarland, who was 52. And they believe the violence was connected to a domestic dispute. What do I say on the radio? Anger is 1 letter short of danger. Oh, man. Prayers up for that family and that community in Muscatine, Iowa. All right, check your time, everybody. Coming up on 23 minutes past the hour. Coming up next, we're going to flow on the radio. Uplift this thing. 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Straight ahead. Don't move. Good morning, everybody.
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4: 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It's time for your news update. I'm Stormy, and here's what

0: signs at 16 interstate entry points over the coming months. And that is your news update. Good morning to you. I'm Stormy.
1: Stormy, thank you for that report. Coming up next, we're going to throw on the radio, heart and soul roll call.

0: Mast and Crush. Dada Ross. Yeah, Dada Ross and the Supremes, actually. I hear a symphony. Yeah, Michael Jackson went on record. I think it was that, remember that autobiography, Moonwalk? And they interviewed him and stuff, and he called Dada Ross.
1: She's my mother. She's my sister. She's my lover. All combined in one. Now you can turn the cameras off. I'm getting emotional and sensitive. Tito, bring me some tissue. Jermaine, stop teasing. I love Diana. She's my all in all.
0: Michael, my goodness. Well, basically, you had a crush on him for life. A lifelong infatuation. You got anybody in your life like that? Don't care what, come what may.
1: I love her. She's my all in all. I'm infatuated with her. I love Diana. I'll turn the cameras off. Tito.
0: Well, it's time for the Heart and Soul roll call. All that I ask is that you keep your lyrics squeaky! Squeaky clean. Have fun with me, the bell ringer. Ringer. And by all means, stay on beat, G. Shout out to the 11 to 7, third shift. How y'all feel this morning? How was work overnight? Productive? Everything safe? Everything kosher? Well, that's good. I got much love and respect for the third shift. I do. What's up, Donald? And everybody who works that particular shift. Differential pay, baby. Shout out to those of you listening to me right now, the AM band, loyal users. Man, we sound good and clear today on a beautiful day like today. We're crystal clear today, even on the AM band. We're going all the way into Bolivar County, Mount Bayou, Mississippi. Crystal clear this morning in Bolivar County. Thank you, man. Shout out to those of you listening to me on the cell phone. You listen to us on your Droid device, your Apple product, smartwatch, smart speaker, Alexa, Google.

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However you stay connected, however you listen, thank you. Here's a time where we all can participate. 901-535-9342, 800-503-9342, or 800-535-9342. Count it off with me, Lawrence Welk, a hip-hop style. And the one and the two and the three, I hit it!

0: Son, my work, I'm living my life by cheating. So open up the soul and say, big, big, big. I'm a strange side, D, you my D. Mother pass, satisfied, taking up me. We all are strong, but then it's better. Each generation getting better and better.
1: Well, that sounds cool, and that may be where you're coming from. What's your set, homie?
0: Westwood, all good. Go for the love, go for the love, go for the love. Go for the love. Man, like 3, 8,
1: Westwood,
0: one,
1: in the house with a rock. I'm trying to get live. It's time to represent. Tailstandville, what time is it?

0: yank it to the past, to the back, she goes, that's what I like.
1: Well, that sounds cool, and that may be. Where you calling from? What show said G?
0: Well, I'm calling from the Ridgewood area, where I could be in Chickasaw. Most of them in Westwood, then 3-8-1-9 players.
1: Westwood Survive with a roll call. What's up, y'all? What you gotta say? Who's on the mic with Stan Bell today?
2: Hello. Yes, my name is Anita Gray. I'm calling on Stan Bell show today. I listen each and every day because he just know what to say.
1: Well, that sounds cool, and that may be. Where you calling from? What show said Anita?
2: East Memphis in the house.
1: Anita Gray in the house. East Memphis. It's my turn. The only man in this land.

0: the good times. Everybody that graduated in the 60s or the 70s. That's your jam right there, man. You know, I'm class of 77, man. That song rings clear to me. For real, for real. For the good times. Al Green, a living legend. He's 80 years young. He turned 80 April the 13th. And you remember we played a lot of his music all day long, man. And then when he came by the radio station in person for Stan Special People Spotlight on one of those Fridays, man, just a few years back, man. Man, the ratings were through the roof. We look back on that day and pulled it up. Those who were listening online, needles moving all so high, man, that the candlesticks were off the chart. Because you all have love for the Reverend Al Green. They say he preached this past Sunday, tore the house down. Come on, Al Green, we love you, man. Out of Far City, Arkansas, but we claim him over here across the bridge as our own. We do, man. Much love to you, all right? Keep on keeping on, Al Green. Keep on having them birthdays, baby. That's what it's all about. All right, speaking of birthdays, America turns 250, and we're sending listeners on an unforgettable adventure. 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The winning is real over here. I want you to get that paper in less than 6 minutes. And then even after I do that, another three more times to get that money. Good luck. Coming up next, we're digging in the crates at 8. 15 minutes of continuous commercial-free R&B back to back to back in the mix. Don't go nowhere.
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0: 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WDIA, good morning. You're live on the radio. Hello. Hey, what's up?
1: Yeah, this is Eddie Boy at the Stand. You keep the good words up at WDIA. Keep digging in that crate all day long until 8:30. Stand the Man Bell is on the radio.

0: What's going on? Hey, are you jamming today, man? Hey, that soul train took me back in the day with Mad and Stumpers, baby. Hey, you doing it. Keep on keeping on, man. Hey, if you can.
1: I remember them days, Mad and Stumpers.
0: If you can, man, play the OJs, man. You got to give the people what they want, baby. Hey, how's it going, Stan? Keep on keeping on.
1: Appreciate it.

0: Give me that phone. WDIA, good morning, you're live in the mix on DIA. Hello. Hello. Anybody home? You keep on mixing if you ain't there. One more time. Hello. All right, baby. I'm going to keep it moving. I think that was Casey. Let me switch the lineup because I want to hear from somebody. Is that you, Casey? Hello? Hello? Anybody home? I guess the lights are on. But ain't nobody home.
1: Dan.
0: Hey, what's up? Who this?
1: Why you cutting up like this? Why are you whooping us like this morning? We ain't doing nothing to you. Man, you giving us a whooping with a switch this morning. I can't even get out the door. Stan, put a little cut on it this morning now. You hurting us, okay?
0: All right, put a band-aid on it. Thank you.
1: Thank you, Stan. Keep doing what you're doing.
0: KC, you're more than welcome. We're going to double close this thing this morning. WDI, good morning. Live on the radio. Hello. Hey.
2: Good morning. This is the one and only.
0: Slow-mo.
2: Slow-mo in the house, and the house is definitely packed on this Tuesday. Stan Bell, you have to be ashamed of yourself. 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Folks can't do their job right. 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

0: 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And where you at, the rapper that goes head to head with you, KB or KC?
1: KC, yeah, he'll be on that thing.

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0: as well. How you doing this morning? T.Dot, M.Dot, R.Dot, everybody in the Departments of Transportation, thank you for listening to WDIA. TCAT 550 Alabama, teaching the kiddos workforce development, and they making a good piece of change coming up out of TCAT. Dr. Gwen Sutton, keep up the great work. Shout out to those of you who are retired. Come on, say it with me. Goodbye, attention. Hello, pension. What's up, Minerva, little first lady? How you doing, mad lady? Everybody good? And shout out to those of you who are in the military. 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We can't forget about our Shriners who are doing a great deed. All the Prince Hall Masons, Order of the Eastern Star, Divine Nine, all my Greeks. How you doing this morning? University of Tennessee Health Science Center, got love for you as well. Blue Cross Blue Shield Tennessee, everybody over at Methodist Labana Healthcare, Methodist South, how you feel this morning? That's what's up. I want you to have a good one. Those of you who are kind of winding down from that third shift, we got love for you as well. And we can't forget about those people who are listening to me right now who are rich. The hand of the diligent makes one rich. That's what's up. All right. CuraScript, you good? LabCorp, State Line Road, everybody good? That's what's up. All right. Have a good one today. Check your time. We're right at the bottom of the hour, actually 27 minutes before the top of the hour, 8:33, if digital time is your cup of tea. Coming up next, Stormy in her final Tuesday morning news update. She'll be breaking it off in just a matter of moments. And I'll bag that thing up with Stan Star Scoop. And Heather York, another check on traffic. All that and more still to come. It's the Stan Bell Morning Show. It's a showtime
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12: Good morning. It's time for your news update. I'm Stormy, and here's what's happening. Stan, one victim has been critically injured and another was detained after a South Memphis shooting happened yesterday. MPD said it happened around 4:40 p.m. Officers said they responded to that call in the 200 block of West Devant. A victim was found and transported to the hospital in critical condition, MPD said. The suspect ran away from the scene, but around 7 p.m., officers said the suspect was detained. Police said it's an ongoing investigation. But if you know anything, you're urged to call Crime Stoppers at 901-528-CASH. A man was charged with attempted murder after a shooting and a crash on Interstate 240 on Sunday afternoon. 49-year-old Christopher Angelo Thomas was charged with multiple offenses, including attempted second-degree murder and employing a firearm to commit a felony. Officers responded to that shooting at I-240 near Lamar Avenue around 4:51 on Sunday. Thomas occupied a gray car, started firing shots at a white van with two brothers inside, which caused the van to flip over and wreck into the median. The two brothers knew Thomas, who was also known as Unk, because they both owned separate car wash businesses. According to court records, the two brothers had an argument earlier that day at a car wash where Thomas threatened to do something to them and later followed them in a gray Dodge Ram pickup. And Stan, Governor Bill Lee, alongside the Tennessee Department of Transportation and the Tennessee Department of Tourist Development, Department yesterday unveiled the first installation of the state's new Welcome to Tennessee signage program, beginning with a dedicated photo op sign at the I-26 Unicoi County Welcome Center in Irwin. TDOT will begin installing new roadside gateway signs at 16 interstate entry points over the coming months. And that is your news update. Good morning to you. I'm Stormy.

0: Memphis. AM 1070 WDIA out of Indianapolis, Indiana. That's Kenneth Babyface. Edmonds, Whip Appeal. You got it, baby. Got it. All right, it's time now for Stan Star Scoop. Ooh, we jamming this morning. Come on, somebody. Stan Star Scoop. Yeah. 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Give them a call. Your roof is leaking and it needs fixing. 901-486-0609. 901-486-0609. Let them do the work. They're the experts. Get on top of your house or the church. This morning, top story, one of our top stories, sad news coming into the WDIA newsroom. We lost a great man, Dr. Daryl Takufu. Recognize that name? I'm deeply saddened this morning to pass this news on to you. Dr. Daryl Takufu has transitioned. He was the former president and CEO of the Memphis Urban League back in 2003 through 2006. He brought the Urban League youth professionals to Memphis. This man created a path for professional and civic engagement, leadership opportunities for many of the kids and other folks, too. Relationships that have lasted for more than two decades. Daryl Takufu, friend of mine, fraternity brother, too. Our thoughts and prayers are with his family, his wife, Myra, and his wonderful kids. You know, I'm going to be honest with you. I'll be forever grateful for what Dr. Daryl Takufu did for me. And what I mean by that is his example of leadership. Every time I'm thrust into a leadership position, whatever I got to do, and they want me to take the helm, I think of Dr. Daryl Takufu and his professionalism, his expertise, his demeanor, his posture, his speech, and his presence. Owe a lot to Dr. Daryl Takufu. So those of you who knew him knew that he was a great man. He was a great individual, man, and he helped people along the way. Had a history of working in the Urban League movement. I could go on and on. Not only here in Memphis, but he worked also in Nashville with the Urban League there and worked in Middle Tennessee. Man, he did some work all over Youngstown. I mean, in Ohio, the Warren Youngstown Urban League. You know, he was just that kind of guy, man. So, our thoughts and prayers. Keep his family in your prayers, everybody, as they are planning homegoing services. Dr. Daryl Takufu, good man. Elsewhere in the scoop, I want to give a shout out, if you will, to Southern Security Federal Credit Union. Yesterday, they hosted a premier exclusive red carpet event celebrating season 3 of the award-winning PBS series, Opportunity Knocks. Now, many of you didn't, you know about this ceremony and what they had, this premier event. It was kind of private. It wasn't open to the general public. But I do want to let you know now publicly that it was a great event. Talking about that reality, you know, we talk about reality shows and stuff. This is different. Unlike traditional reality TV shows and stuff like this, Opportunity Knocks is a little bit different, and it features a Memphis area single mother working two jobs while navigating the financial pressures many Mid-South families face every day. And through the support of Southern Security and the national recognized opportunity coaches featured in the series, if you get a chance to check it out on PBS, you'll follow her journey toward greater financial stability and opportunity. So a shout out to all the folks over at Southern Security Federal Credit Union for hosting that exclusive red carpet premiere event yesterday, celebrating season 3 of the award-winning PBS series, Opportunity Knocks. Great, man. All right. Let's get down to the nitty-gritty, baby. Let's go here. 1 second here, everybody. Okay. This morning, I was telling you about a family massacre. I'm going to deal with that in a little bit. Get back to that. But let me get to 47 right quick. Donald Trump's top Senate ally. Kind of, if you will, I'm going to use this colloquially, stabs him in the back. With a brutal four-word jab and a cut. After the $1.8 billion, with a B, slush fund scandal erupts. Donald Trump's top Senate ally refused to declare victory after the president's fund for prosecuted allies was frozen. So the most powerful Senate ally has refused to fall in line behind the president, and you know that's a no-no. Senate Majority Leader John Thune refused to declare victory yesterday after Donald Trump's fund for prosecuted political allies was frozen, warning his own party still is not satisfied. The decision marked a stunning reversal for Donald Trump after even the most ardent supporters in the Senate had fumed over the so-called anti-weaponization fund. Now, the Justice Department said it would abide by a federal judge's order halting any payouts until at least June 12, a retreat that followed a surprise ruling Friday, reopening Donald Trump's underlying lawsuit against the IRS over the leak of his tax returns. But Thune, the Senate Majority Leader, John Thune, remains wary and is tasked with navigating a precarious negotiation with Democrats as Republicans turn to the pressing priority of a $70 billion, with a B, funding package for immigration enforcement agencies. That's a lot of dollars. Thune told the reporters, quote, "The way the statement is worded, I think it's clear that they're not proceeding with the fund. But obviously, whether that's sufficient to satisfy a number of our members is something we're still sorting through." The chilling words shouted by this Midwest dad shortly before he killed six family members. I mentioned it earlier today as one of the top stories. An Iowa dad killed six family members, including two students, in a nearby school before killing himself just yesterday. Was heard screaming a chilling message about money 10 minutes before the horrific killings. Listen, investigators say Ryan Willis McFarland, he's 52, perpetrated the domestic violence fuel massacre across several locations yesterday in Muscatine, close to the Illinois border. Now, his neighbor, Melissa Wegen, said she heard McFarland yelling in the street around noon yesterday. She said, "I heard him walk by my house saying, 'Don't worry about money. Don't worry about money. Don't worry about money. Everything goes away when you die. Everything goes away when you die.'" He was mumbling that kind of stuff, walking down the street. And she said she heard him clearly. Wegen said that she immediately recognized McFarland and thought he was a decent guy. They had yard sales, lots of yard sales, like every weekend, she said. They would walk there, the dogs passed my house all the time. They were always holding hands, and they'd have their youngest child with them. All of the victims were believed to have been McFarland's relatives. As of this morning, as I speak, their identities have not been released by authorities. So this McFarland guy carried out the series of fatal shootings before taking his own life when officers closed in on him near the city's riverfront trail. They've got press conferences going on now as I speak. It's just a family massacre. How many times have we heard of this kind of stuff? It seems like we're hearing it even more often now. Seven dead in Iowa. And the cops are holding a press conference now, revealing the details. And they tell me this gory. The neighbor said a massive law enforcement presence showed up on the block in her neighborhood roughly 20 minutes after she heard McFarland screaming. She said the police officers were on loudspeakers telling someone inside to come out with their hands up. After that, she said she believed she heard one shot fired and said she saw emergency personnel step away from the scene. The neighbor's daughter, Sarah, said she graduated high school with one of McFarland's children, his daughter, and that she was really sweet. Said she liked everyone, thought about everybody. She just had a big heart. And here we go with this. Wow. Back to Donald Trump. This morning he's revealed his pick to replace the embattled Tulsi Gabbard as the intel chief. Donald Trump has announced who will replace the director of national intelligence, Tulsi Gabbard, following her planned resignation. His name, Bill Pulte. He's the director of the Federal Housing Finance Agency and the chairman of the Fannie Mae and Freddie Mac. Will now serve as acting director of national intelligence, according to the 47. He announced it just this morning. He's 38. He will replace outgoing DNI Tulsi Gabbard, who recently announced she would step back from her job as her husband deals with a rare form of bone cancer. So Donald Trump said, you know what? I'm going to post this stuff on social media. I'm appointing the director of the Federal Housing Finance Agency and chairman of Fannie Mae, Freddie Mac, William J. Pulte, to serve as acting director of national intelligence. And there you go. All right. There's talk of El Nino. You remember that term? Well, you know, it's weather related. You're talking about El Nino is on his way. They say this time, super El Nino. Now there's an 80% chance the climate pattern will arrive this summer, bringing extreme heat nearly everywhere. Now, granted, mind you, today's temperature is here in Memphis and around the Mid-South just a little bit cooler than yesterday. But I thought yesterday was a little bit above normal. We hit like 92 for the high. We'll get about 87 today, but it's still, I think, above average. But they say it's getting greater later, according to scientists from the World Meteorological Organization, you know, the WMO. They warned there's now an 80% of likelihood of an El Nino event between June now and August this year, and a 90% chance this will continue until at least November. I said November. The experts predict the rare climate event will bring extreme heat nearly everywhere, including the UK and the United States. So here's the question. What does it mean for us? Research and what the scientists and researchers are saying, while each El Nino varies, the event typically brings increased rainfall in parts of southern South America, the southern United States, and parts of the Horn of Africa and Central Asia. In contrast, there will be drier conditions over Central America, northern South America, the Caribbean, Australia, Indonesia, and parts of Southern Asia. So I spoke with, when I got this report, I spoke with Brittany Dubose over at our news partners, Fox 13. She said, and I asked her, well, so what that mean for us, you know? And she said, there's a strong chance 2026 will be the hottest year ever recorded. Thank you, Bridget DuBose. I trust you. You're pretty accurate. So y'all know what that means. It's going to be hot, hot, hot, hot, hot. Maybe to cheer you up, I'll play a good summertime record that'll lift you up. How about Good Times by Chic? Stan Stossett. All right, tomorrow I'm going to announce my special guest for Friday. I think you're going to love who I have slated for this Friday. I can't wait. Stan Stosky, powered this morning by Washington Brothers Roofing. Give them a call. It's going to rain again. As glorious looking as it is right now in Memphis, the rain going to come down. You better give them a call. Your roof is leaking and it needs fixing. 901-486-0609. 901-486-0609. Good morning, A5A. I know y'all like that. All right. You're welcome and invited to comment on any of these stories as conveyed during Stan Star Scoop or whatever else may be on your mind on this terrific Tuesday, June 2. You know, I love hearing what you're thinking.
1: 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The group from Detroit, Michigan called The Floaters entered the charts in June 1977, reaching number one for 6 weeks on the R&B charts. However, the pop charts had other plans as the single was caught between one of the biggest battles in the history of the pop charts, Best of My Love by The Emotions and I Just Want to Be Your Everything by Andy Gibb, who battled for the number one position between the two of them for 10 consecutive weeks. And while The Floaters reached number two, both Andy Gibb and The Emotions jumped over The Floaters to reach number one for their fifth week each, denying The Floaters a chance to reach number one on the pop charts. Want to hear a fun fact about your favorite artist? 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I'm R&B historian Tyrone Dubois for the Heart and Soul of Memphis 1070 WDIA.
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0: Ooh-wee! Alrighty. So, big shout out to those of you who've been listening to the show for a long, long time. Since I got in here at 6, man. You know, I appreciate that. What's up, Mr. Andre Monroe over there, NJ Ford and Sons, funeral home. He says, Stan, you're killing it this morning. my brother. Appreciate that. Andre Monroe, AM. It's better in the AM, Doc. I know you know it. All right. Kevin Phipps writes, Stan, love that song you played earlier by the Dramatics. I'm going by the stars in your eyes and not the stars in the sky. Thank you, man. Y'all blowing me up today. I so appreciate it. You know, I always say it's better to say thank you and not mean it than to mean it and not say it. So I'm saying it. Those of you who take time out to just shoot me an email, I appreciate that. Allison Burden writes in the subject space, love, love, love the mix. Ooh-wee. Awesome mix. Thank you, Allison Burden. No, I appreciate that. Dallas Cowboy fan writes, Stan the man, that Janet Jackson show sound good this morning. No sleep. All right. That looks like some Clyde might write. Hold on, wait a minute. Clyde is a Dallas Cowboy fan, ain't he? Well, thank you, Clyde. So appreciate that. Sharon Muse writes in the subject space, Dr. Daryl Takufu. He was also an outstanding professor who made a difference at Memphis State University in the sociology department. He will certainly be missed. Make it a great day, Stan. Thank you, Sharon Muse. Yeah, you're right. He did a lot of work at Memphis State University, University of Memphis. Professor extraordinaire. Breaking news coming into the WDI newsroom. You know, I monitor the ticker. That's old school. I monitor the ticker tape. Over in Georgia, the state high court clears the path for Georgia to execute prisoners. Yep, the state high court clears the path for Georgia to execute prisoners. Breaking news. Why? Capital punishment, man. An agreement halting the executions of 9 Georgia inmates on death row during the coronavirus pandemic does not protect them anymore. According to the Georgia Supreme Court, they ruled it just this morning. Sit right here. Say your last prayers. What you want to eat. Well, they don't do that before they sit you down. All right. Executioners, proceed. Get the sponge, wet it a little taste, put it on his head. Clamp everything on top of his head. Put an apple in his mouth so that when he bites down, it won't hurt and break his teeth. It don't matter no way your teeth. That's shoot. So put the little apple in his, the Washington apple in his mouth. So it have a little kind of cushion effect when he bites down and he won't be blood everywhere. I know I'm getting graphic. Maybe I'll scare somebody from wanting to commit these heinous crimes. Then put the shackles on real tight, on his arms, put it on his calf muscle, then on his shin, and then shackle his feet. Open the curtain. Let the visitors and journalists and the family see. Press the button. Upon my instruction. George ain't finna play with y'all. I said finna. they ain't finna play with y'all. All right, there you go. 901-535-9342, 800-503-9342, 833-535-9342. I'm sitting down for the first time, so you're gonna have a half a second dead air when I pull the boom mic down to in my seating position. Or do y'all wanna hear it? No, they're going to sound like we old and country, and we ain't got no 3-1 oil or nothing. So half a second of dead air. Hang on. I'm back. See that? In which I hear a little bit of a squeak. Just a little bit. Because I don't sit down until usually this time of, you know, I got to sit down and listen to y'all, pay attention. But I'm standing up jamming and dancing in the studio at 6 a.m. all the way up until now. I'm serious. Set this board back up. All right. WDI, good morning. You're on the radio. Who's first? Talk to me this morning. You out the gate. Is it Lil Daddy?
20: Yeah. What a new pill.
0: All right, Doc. Get your voice, man.
20: Lil Daddy first. Look, uh-huh. I want to tell you one thing. I know about the baking soda, and I know salt and water is supposed to help, too, when you clean your teeth.
0: Right.
20: And then I appreciate everybody saying something about trying to help me. But talking about climbing a damn tree, your dad ain't gonna never climb no tree looking for some toothpaste. That just ain't cool right there. But then, My thing is this. You know, everybody knows that toothpaste used to be $2 a pop.
0: Right.
20: And I don't understand. I don't understand why they just jacking the price up there. Like, people just really go buy. I know a lot of people ain't buying the toothpaste for $10. And same thing about the coffee. I love my coffee. I buy my coffee, too. Mm-hmm. And I drink instant coffee, but I perk it in my coffee maker. It's just the same. Man, $20. I don't get it. I don't understand it. Yeah, but it's a shame.
0: I know
20: you're concerned. And I want to get my shout out on. I want to get my team fan that PewDiePie loves Lil Daddy. Because when y'all see me, y'all be laughing and smiling, make my day. And I want to get the players in the ball, they shout out. Do y'all stay out of trouble? Keep on doing what Lil Daddy did and roll high. You saying that's it? It is what it is.
0: Yeah.
20: It ain't what it ain't.
0: Yeah.
20: You, John Green, John, this with Lil Daddy, I'm going to size you up and I'm going to take care of you. Have a good one.
0: You too. Thank you, Lil Daddy. All right, take your time. 12 minutes past the hour. This WDI listener writes in the subject space, Vacation 2026, sent from the iPhone. Staying simply the best music this morning. Thank you, sir. Joe Simon and Elaine listening to you from Montreal, Canada. Hope to see you soon at the Mayor's Lee Harris's senior prom. Traveling with the amazing Brown Baptist Church. Thank you for your kindness. May we all continue to celebrate life. Signed, Joe and Elaine Simon. If that name sounds familiar, that Simon part. That Joe Simon part, they are descendants. How about that? Yeah. Listen to us on vacation. I appreciate that. Tapping that app, man. In Montreal, Canada. That's love right there. Thank you, Ms. Sandra, for that one. Wow. Very nice. And you're right. I will see you at the Shelby County Mayor's senior prom in just about a week, I believe. All right, I'll check my calendar, but they didn't book me. So I got to be there, baby. I'll see you there. We going to turn up. Let me take a quick break. I'm up against the break right now. Heart and Soul of Memphis, AM 1070, WDIA.
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0: Guaranteed human. All right, we're back, everybody. Thank you for being here. Showtime Tuesday, and a terrific one at that. All right, 901-535-9342, 800-503-9342, or 833-535-9342. Father's Day is on the horizon. I want y'all to remember Dad in a special way. If your dad is already in the celestial city, remember him in a very special way, Father's Day. If your dad happens to still be with you, or that particular father figure in your life, show him some real love. All right? You take your pick on the real love. Mary J. Blige or Lakeside. But show Daddy, show your father how much you appreciate him. Back to the phone lines we go. Want to throw that? I just want to throw that because, you know, a lot of fathers, dads don't get no respect when that when they day come around. just saying. Double D.I., good morning. You live on the radio. Who's on the air? Your turn. Go ahead.
10: Your turn.
0: Hello? Hola.
10: Hola. Good morning, world. In my city, Memphis, Side, and Shelby County, Bend. All the surrounding areas, whatever city you in. Lady D, love all the first responders, and I do mean all. Good morning, Mayor Young. Good morning, Mayor Harris. And good morning, Mayor Marco McClellan. Just love you and your guys' style over here. Stay.
0: Yeah.
10: I don't know. What is it going to take? Is it, I don't understand all of this killing and shooting and pay attention. It be family. When you got family feud and it's in everybody's family, just like mine, like I told you with them silly young men. Now, in case something go down, like I told them, y'all ought to get this mess together. Why are y'all beefing about nothing? And then instead of running and hide, making my people and my city, Memphis Fines and Chisholm County base. Okay, if you're going to pull the trigger, you're going to take somebody's life. Well, somebody explain to me, why is it that you go running, ducking, and hide? See, when you bathe, because that's a sign of being bad. If you that bad, then just stay there. And that's why the mental signs and shit account of this. Why you took something you can't give back. And again, everybody within the sound of my voice, please, get with your family members. We can do this. If you get with your family members, even the domestic violence, we all know this going on. But saying, I'm serious. Mm-hmm. The people that's in the family that is saying, don't do this. Our family don't be mixed. They don't listen. Then when your family make the news, most of them holler, oh, he missed his medicine. That's still your fault. If you know you got somebody in the family, you got to hold their hand, people, so they won't do what they doing, and we can wake up one morning and it be crime free. Now on that note, stand by.
0: Yay.
10: I want you to have a good one.
0: Yeah, I want you to have a good one too. A good one too. Thank you, Lady D. All right. When I was running down some of these great emails, I just want to say thank you for them. You know, I try to get to all. I get a ton a day, so it's hard for me to get through all of them. But I try to get to them real quickly. I saw one in here that kind of got to me. I mean, in a positive way, in a sentimental way. I just lost it. I had it. But it was something about DJing a prom 35 years ago. Oh, man. Where's that email? I want to say it was the South Panola High School. It kind of popped up, and I said, I didn't read it. Here it is. Stephanie Fondren. Subject space, 35th class reunion of South Panola, class of 1991. Good morning, Stan. I remember when you DJed our prom. You are the best DJ in the land. Now, I didn't throw them words out there. That ain't, and she writes, thank you. I remember that, Stephanie. Man, I was in Mississippi rocking that thing. South Panola. I love Mississippi. Can I go on record to say that? I do. Man, Mississippi, I'm going to say, kind of sort of made me. Because, you know, when I was going through those towns, man, DJing them proms, and anybody know KD, Kevin Davis? think he had a Como by way of Horn Lake. And Gigi, y'all know Regina? They call her Gigi. Man, coming through them towns, they'd book me, man, and I'd be doing them proms and doing them. You know, I go over to Como Steakhouse after I get through, you know, doing. Sometimes I sit up early and I go over to have a steak. I'm serious. All them cities in Panola County, Sardis, Batesville, Como. Man, I've been through all Independence over in Tate County. Independence, man, Coldwater, all of them. I've been there. So when I saw this, man, I was like, man, I remember that prom. South Panola. Class of 91. 1 year before I got married. I'm in there at the same time jamming and planning for a wedding. So, you know, wearing a tuxedo, it wasn't nothing out of uniform for me. Because I knew I was going to be wearing one the very next year. But man, thank you, Stephanie. That's some good memories right there. Anybody from South Panola listening to me right now, much love and respect. I love the Magnolia State. All the counties. Marshall, DeSoto, Panola, count all of y'all. That was a good one right there. All right. I'm going to take this break. I'm going to try to get ahead of the game. I'll be right back. You can light the lines up right now. Check your time. 26 minutes past the hour.
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0: She's my mother. She's like my sister. She's like my lover. So, you know, Michael Jackson, one of those guys, man, when he wants you, he wants you for whatever reason. But Diana Ross was super special. He went on record to say that she was his biggest and longest lasting crush. Lifelong infatuation. This WDI listener writes to me, Stan, let the world know that my lifetime infatuation is Nia Long. I'm not going to tell you. I'm not going to say that person name unless they want to tell you that. They can call you. They can call me and then they let the world know. But yeah, Stan, let the world know that my lifetime infatuation is Nia Long. Wow. All right. Okay. Let me see here. This morning I mentioned the death of one of our good friends, Dr. Daryl Takufu. Sad news, man. Thoughts and prayers to the family. Myra, his wife, his children, grandchildren. You know, this guy helped a lot of people, including yours truly. And he was the epitome of a leader. I mean, really, his work was impeccable. So much so, WDIA enlisted his services. They said, could you come on be on the radio with us? He accepted the challenge. He did. And Dr. Daryl Takufu was absolutely amazing. You may recall back in the day, Dr. Daryl Takufu was also a weekly guest along with Dr. Warren Harper on Bev's show several years. And he provided psychological advice to the WDIE listening audience. I got an email from Miss Emma Milliner Robinson said, look, Stan, I didn't hear you mention that part. And his connection at WDIA early when you mentioned it in Stan Stoskow. So thank you, Ms. Robinson. Yeah, Dr. Daryl Takufu was a weekly guest along with Dr. Warren Emanuel Harper and Dorothy Jeffries and all of that. So I know Bev will probably be mentioning it later on our show this morning in the midday. Rest in peace, Dr. Daryl Takufu. What a great example of leadership. And fathership and professorship. Let's go delicately back to the phone line. Let's go here. WDI, good morning. You're on the radio. Thanks for waiting. Your turn.
1: Good morning.
0: Morning. Sound like Mr. Armstrong. Corey from Cobo.
1: Most one and only Bev ringer.
0: Ring that thing.
1: Extraordinary. You look, man, just for every brief, I just, you know, on Sunday, my cradle to the grave, best friend, man. I always one of your loyal listeners, mm-hmm. always up in Las Vegas, Nevada. Mm. He celebrated his birthday on Sunday, so I was at the net yesterday, but I just had to get him in because I know he got his ears on, man. So Big D, Double Dose, Mobile Flow, all around me, got to hit the highway, make money to fly away to the greedy pig out there in Las Vegas, man. Peace, love, prosperity from the whole 38619. To you, Big D, man, we love you. And when they pink and green invade Vegas in July, Stan, I'm going to be a sidekick. I'm going to be right there. Y'all do y'all thing because I'm going to do mine.
0: Save for seat for me, man.
1: Have a Tony the Tiger Day.
0: All right.
1: Most love, man.
0: Yeah. All right, Stan. All right, thank you, man. I got a sister that lives in Las Vegas. I say Las Wages, Nevada. Because when you go there, there's going to be some of that. You got to be careful when you go to Vegas. But yeah, Las Vegas, Nevada. You know what? I plan to go this summer myself to this place. They call it the Sphere. S-P-H-E-R-E. The Sphere. I got to see it. I was looking at it from the interstate, from the highway. You know, man, this thing looks amazing. It's ominous looking. All black, glassy, man. But they say it's something serious when you go on the inside. So me and my lovely wife, Carla, we plan to travel to Las Vegas, Nevada. Check that out. I might bump into Corey. Back to the phone line. Let me get another C on the radio. From Corey to Clyde. Good morning. You're on the radio. Hey.
2: Stan the man.
0: Do all I can. Yes, sir.
2: Hey, Stan, you know, now Michael, he was really crazy about her. But she loved her some Marvin Gaye. That was her pride and joy right there. So Michael didn't stand a chance because the old man already had her. Mm-hmm. And Stan, you know, I believe it was about money. I mean, that guy killed his whole family.
0: Mm.
2: I think it was about money. You know what I'm saying? Money

0: or either a divorce will make a man snap. See, and a lot of these people are not used to hard times like black folks.
1: Mm-hmm.
0: When white people get in the hard time, first thing they think about is taking the whole family out. Take care of things.
1: Appreciate that. I don't even have information about the race of this man who took out his family, man. I'm waiting on the police to identify those who were dead in all of this string of shooting. This was happened this morning. If you're just joining us, Muscatine, or is that Muscatine? I think it's a long I. Muscatine, Iowa. It happened yesterday in the afternoon, you know, right after school, and then the guy was seen mumbling some stuff. You know, one of the neighbors say they just saw him walking down the neighborhood before all this stuff happened, just kind of mumbling something about money. Everything goes away when you die. Everything goes away when you die. Don't worry about money. Don't worry about money. And one of the neighbors said, I heard him walk by my house just kind of saying it like that. He walking on down the street. Don't worry about money. Don't worry about money. Everything goes away when you die. Everything goes away when you die. And the neighbor said she immediately recognized Mr. McFarland and thought he was a decent guy. She said they had yard sales at the house, lots of yard sales, like every weekend. She said they would walk the, you know, the fur babies, you know, past the house all the time. Then would walk the children. They were always holding hands. They have their youngest child with them. And this morning, all of the victims were believed to have been McFarland's relatives. And as of this morning, their identities have not been released by authorities. This guy's 52. And they're linking it to something that perpetrates domestic violence, a fuel, you know, fueling. And it was just a massacre. You turn your TV sets on, you know, if you're not squeamish, they're talking about it right now. But, you know, as Clyde mentioned, some people just, he mumbling money. Don't worry about money. Don't worry about it. See, some folk don't know how to handle it. I don't know what the case is. It'll come out. Was it something about money or the lack thereof in that house? Or what maybe she was planning to do? I don't know. All right, let me take a break. Give me 5.5 minutes. I'll be right back. I got to pay these bills, man, so I get a check on the 15th of the month.
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23: Hello? This is Jay. Yeah, Jay, babe. Wait a minute. Wait, please. Don't hang up on me. You see, I know you've been going through some changes. But I've been going through some changes myself. I've been walking the floors and can't sleep. Been slamming doors, darling.

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1: All right, quickly this morning, an update on Peabo Bryson. You may recall that it was mentioned that, I mentioned it in the scoop yesterday, that Peabo Bryson suffered a stroke, and not a mild one, not a M-I-L-D at all. He is still in the hospital this morning in Atlanta. So our thoughts and prayers are with, man, song stylist extraordinaire, R&B crooner, man, pop, all of that. Peabo Bryson, man, in the hospital this morning after having a stroke. He is recovering. I'll keep you posted on that, man. There's just a lot going on in it. I was listening to the Bev Johnson show yesterday. A guy, I think it was Rob Hurd was on, and he was talking about, you know, the great black music and how we, a lot of these entertainers, man, many of them write their own songs. I remember Rob talking about Peabo writing his own music. You know, Feel the Fire. That's his song. You know, he wrote it. But he did duets, of course, with, you know, Stephanie Mills, and then Teddy came around and did it. And, you know, that kind of, but see, when you're an entertainer and you get them, you get the song credit, the songwriting credit, you in there like swimwear. Peabo not just was an amazing song stylist, entertainer, crooner, but he wrote a lot of his material. He's a genius. So I'll keep you updated on that. Also, we're getting information this morning in the hospital. Clive Davis, the music mogul who helped craft the careers of legends Whitney Houston, Aretha Franklin, Kelly Clarkson, and Janis Joplin, just to name a few, is in the hospital this morning. He was admitted. Matter of fact, he was admitted Friday. He's still in there. He's suffering from an upper respiratory infection and was admitted to the hospital out of caution. But this morning, I'm getting information that he's still there. Clive Davis, music mogul. And also I want to bring to your attention this morning, I want to deal a little bit about this Tony Carruthers failed execution. Not that I'm mad it failed or that it was quote unquote botched, but I'm getting information this morning that they really tried to do him in while he was on that gurney. And we talked about this. No, shortly after that botched execution, they were going from vein to vein. Now, I thought you have to follow protocol. You know, if the medical folk come in, the folks who are administering this lethal injection, and the head doctor, the lead, whoever is on this, that should be, okay, we know exactly what we're doing, what vein we're going in, how we're going to get it to, I guess, be exposed, pop out if you want to. And then we follow protocol and we carry out the execution. But I'm going to say it like Lady D, but no, it didn't happen that way. Governor Bill Lee had to step in because it's like, you know, they're just fishing for a vein. The report is this morning that, and according to Tony himself, he said, they stuck me in my right arm, couldn't get the vein there, stuck me in my left arm. They couldn't get in, they really didn't have the vein, you know, there, but they stuck me, he said he stuck me in a way. And guess what, WDI listeners, what they did? That was unsuccessful, so they went to his foot. Mr. Carruthers said they stuck him in his foot. That didn't work. Guess what, it went in there, the chest area. That didn't work. They say it went in, but somehow, the drugs, whatever, the poison stuff, whatever they use, it didn't take. Look at God. It didn't take. Tony Carruthers himself said they did the original plan was to, you know, stick, get, you know, wherever they could find that vein, left arm or right. So they went in the left first and tried to do the IV. It just wouldn't work. So they say, okay, I tell you what. Let's go to the right arm. You know. He had to roll up his sleeve. It was already up. He had a short sleeve, you know, uniform. So they went to the right arm. Tried that. Vein there. But they stuck him. And it wouldn't take. It wouldn't. So they stuck him again. Went to his foot, went to the chest area, then guess what? The neck. And then finally, well, none of that took. It didn't work. And it appeared that Tony was moaning and groaning. And they said the governor stepped in and halted it. Ultimately, they called off the procedure entirely. They call it significant procedural difficulties. They spent nearly 2 hours attempting to follow the state's lethal injection protocol before the procedure was officially called off by Governor Bill Lee. He says too much. Y'all doing too much. You're doing too much. Stop it. 1 year reprieve. Let's figure this thing out. You want to comment on that? Go feel free to. Because I'm a little baffled. I am, man. Yeah. Who you got executing yourself? Some quacks? You can't do what you're supposed to do? Well, let it go. Let the man. Well, I'm going to say let him go free. Y'all don't know what you're doing. Back in the day, they let you go free, wouldn't they? We tried. You pass the test. You walk away. They don't do that no more. Or that in the olden days. Did they outlaw that? He stuck me about 4 or 5 times up under my foot trying to kill me. No weapon formed against. Let me stop. Shall prosper. Give me that phone. Double D.I., good morning. You're on the radio. Talk to me. Go right ahead. You're on the air.
2: Hey, what's going on, Sam?
1: Everything good. What's up, man? What up?
2: Look, man, this President Trump, I was looking at the news this morning. Man, this amazing, man. He seemed to think they should be getting a check for that government uprising, man. He said they were wrongfully treated. It's amazing, man. It's amazing. And this is almost unbelievable what's going on with this man. Yeah. So he's talking about all of them. And that was a government uprising. They should have been shooting and tear gassing people for coming up those steps. Mm. I mean, you know, back in the day when... I mean, we were peacefully marching and getting tear gassed and beat for nothing. So, and you got a lot of Republicans going against them now.
1: Yeah.
2: And they getting fed up with you now. They even waking up to it, man. This just can't continue, man. Yeah. It just can't continue. It's sad, though. But that was, like I said, he wants to get them checks because saying all of them were wrongfully treated. It's amazing. Now, still voting up. Are you with Trump? Something got to be wrong with you. Only thing I can say.
1: Yeah.
2: That's the only thing I can say. Look at Tim, my man, come on, man. What's up?
1: All right. I think he's trying to get to me now on the radio, Dan. So you probably heard it. All right, Rob, thank you so much, man. Back to the phone line. WDIA, good morning. You're on the radio. Common man, that you?
3: Yeah, Stan. Yes, sir. How you doing this morning?
1: Fine. Pretty good, Common man. Good morning, Doc. What's on your mind?
3: All right. Everything's good. Mm-hmm. Well, let me say this first. That's me. I got the biggest crush on Neil Long.
1: That was you?
3: Man, that's...
1: All right.
3: Yes,
1: right.
3: Sir.
1: I didn't want to reveal. Sir. I was like, okay.
3: Man, that woman there is absolutely beautiful to me. Those eyes, that smile, that pretty hairstyle, she is gorgeous to me, man. I got the biggest crush on her. But look here, Stan.
1: Right.
3: You were just talking about the thing about Tony Carruthers.
1: Yes, sir.
3: I actually found on YouTube, he's doing an interview with a guy. I forget the man's name, but the guy has a podcast. And everything that you were just talking about, Tony spoke about it, about how they, you know, injected the needles in the right arm, the left arm. The medication would not flow. It went to his foot, his chest, just like you said. Mm. It went to his neck. And in the interview, Tony says that his lawyer objected. You know, when they just consistently tried to kill him.
1: Uh-huh.
3: And at some point in time, very shortly after then, the governor called in and said, just halt the procedure. You know, halt the procedure. But also in that interview, he talks about, you know, things like the TBI didn't turn over this information, that information.
1: Yeah.
3: The FBI didn't turn over information in the discovery phase of his trial.
1: Uh-huh.
3: And those are some of the reasons he's trying to get back into court. But the guy asked him, well, what DNA would you be talking about? And he said, well, if there's DNA, like if there was DNA under the victim's fingernails or something like that, it may show that it's not my DNA. So that interview, as a matter of fact, you can find it on, it's Danza, D like Delta, A-N-Z like Zeta, A, Danza, D-A-N-Z-A, uh-huh. Project. Yeah. And it's called They Stuck Me. That's what it's called, They mm-hmm. Stuck Me. And you can hear the total interview for yourself.
1: Wow, yeah, because I got some information from the Black Information Network, 24/7 IHA Radio, uh-huh. and I kind of got a little bit, you know, I did see just a piece of what you're talking about on that, you know, from the Danza. But, man, Tony Carruthers, uh-huh. man, I guess it wasn't his time, huh?
3: Well, damn, I guess, you know it could be a blessing in a way. It may be the Lord giving him time to repent and, you know, ask for forgiveness, and maybe he will be forgiven it. You know, it could be a lot of different things, you know.
1: Yeah.
3: But, that was a lot. I was like, they done all that?
1: Yeah, they try to get them. We can't report back and say we botched this thing. And then you're right. I believe his attorney, I forget her name. I think Maria something, but she's with the ACLU. Yes, they say that
3: right,
1: she was.
3: Right.
1: Yeah, yes. They say she was, you know, when she saw stuff going wrong, because, you know, she kept her eyes on Tony and kept her eyes on just, uh-huh. you know, because I don't know if they talked about this or what they had planned or what they, you know, how they're going to go through with it. But she was passionate, man. Mm-hmm. They say she beat on that. You know, she was one of the witnesses. She was in there with, I think, maybe four right. journalists and some family members. They say she beat on that window. You know, uh-huh. the viewing room, turn your radio down, everybody, if you can't handle what I'm about to say. They say she was, you know how they, when they think they have it ready to show him laying down and they get ready uh-huh. to execute him, they open up the, you know, it was mm-hmm. like the curtains, you know, the blinds to that uh-huh. to that viewing uh-huh. so they could view. And they say she, when she right. saw that he was moaning and groaning, kind of wiggling a little bit, they say she pat on uh-huh. the window. She was like, stop it, Tony.
3: Uh-huh.
1: And then, and so, yeah. and she was one of the ones, Maria Del Liberato, I believe is her name, previously a federal public uh-huh. defender, yeah, out of Durham, North Carolina. And uh-huh. they stopped it. And then the governor,
3: yeah.
1: and the governor was notified, and that was that on
3: intervene.
1: Very uh-huh. yeah, intervening, man. Yeah. Man, thank yep. you, Doc. Yeah. Wow.
3: All right, Dan. Appreciate you.
1: All right, appreciate that. And the reason why all of this, man, Tony Carruthers, you know, early on historically, you know, he got up there and represented himself. Everybody looked like, oh, the pretty boy. He got the waves, and you look at his head, you get dizzy and seasick. And he had, you know, the pretty boy, yo, I'm going to do it myself. But see, that wasn't the case. I don't think it was a part of arrogance. I'm going to represent myself because I know I didn't do it. I ain't got to hire no lawyer. Well, he did represent himself in that 96 trial because he fired his appointed attorneys. But then, you know, he had a change of heart. So what happened is his team, he got another team, and they were focusing on clemency because of this untested DNA. Now, I can't tell you if Tony was on the scene at the cemetery when all that happened, or was he away, or was he, you know, did he orchestrate it? Was he the mastermind? He could have been there. But Tony is saying, well, test the DNA if you got the evidence. And thus the botched execution attempt. I'm going delicately back to the phone line. I got to wrap this thing up. WDI, good morning. You're on the radio. You're on the radio. Thanks. You're on. Go ahead.
4: Good morning, Duke.
1: Harry O. King Harry Joe. Yeah.
4: Okay, I was calling, man, when you said Peebo Bryson, Keith Washington, boy, that's some good bedroom music. I'm telling you.
1: I'm like J.J. Walker. I know.
4: Yeah, man, I love me some Peebo.
1: Can you feel the fire?
4: Yeah, I saw Sunday he had a stroke.
1: Yeah.
4: Oh, yeah, yeah, man. Uh-huh, yeah. I was going to come in and say, this little day, toothpaste going up, $2 and up. Please, man.
5: I ain't finna climb no tree. I ain't gonna drive no tree and get no twig above my D.
4: Yeah.
5: I'm just gonna, I ain't sucking up to you, but I'm a gone buy that toothpaste for $12 a tube. I ain't sucking up, but I ain't gonna climb no tree.
4: Get some baking soda. He can save money. Use some baking soda.
5: Baking soda, man. I don't use it for that, man. Yeah, but
4: my coffee going up too, man. Soda's coffee going up. We'll switch to a low brand.
5: Yeah. And I can't afford my Newports no more. They so high. I had to get Newport shorts. I used to smoke long, but I ain't not them Newports high as giraffe. You know what's?
4: Yeah, he be killing me though. Nothing but complaint. I mean,
1: love you, little daddy.
4: Yeah, we love you, little daddy. But I hope they drop that toothpaste down for a dollar for you.
1: Oh, that's right.
4: Yeah. That Duke have a good one.
1: Yeah, you too as well. Straight up to the rock. I'm gonna take this last. Pay these lad bills, and we're going to wrap this thing up.
0: Are stirring up in the city and across the country. Oh, Stormy wants to know what's really going on. 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
1: All right, in waning moments of the Stan Bell Morning Show, let me go back to the phone calls right quick, and I'm going to get out of here. WDIA, good morning. Thanks for waiting on the radio. Larry. Yeah.
24: How you doing, young man?
1: Fine, thank you, sir. Thanks for waiting. What's on your mind, Doc?
24: But look here, man. Do you know that you don't have, and I want everybody to listen to this, you don't have a black man, period, in high tech. Bill Cosby was going to try to get a TV station, and they whooped him all the way down to nothing. Anytime technology moves in the area of black people, they remove it because they know, and they has been doing it from the beginning of time, that they have built technology. It is to destroy blacks. So they definitely don't want the blacks to have anything to do with technology but to be at the computer and be on your phone. That's the closest that they, because they making money. But technology is a powerful thing because it's destroy who they want to destroy. And it's going to be continue that way. But if it ever be deleted, then we would go back to normal. People would have regular jobs again. People would do regular things again. Because with that technology, they think they the baddest thing on earth, which it do help them a heck of a lot, because they all in your house, they all in your business, and they know all things with technology because they see you when you don't see them. Mm-hmm. It's crazy out here right now, y'all. If you don't have God, you don't have anything. So pay attention to your Bible, to things that's true, because truth is in us all. So we know when we hear the truth. Stop eating junk. Junk ain't for nobody but the person that's really trying to destroy themselves or others. That's what junk made for. And technology is pure junk because they're using it for all the wrong reasons.
1: Thank you, Larry. I appreciate that, man. Thank you for your point of view on that. This WDI listener writes, subject space, Tony Carruthers. I stand. My degreed professional background is healthcare. There are laws to protect the patient care. If I was family to Tony, I'd be taking some serious action, starting with a tort law. At the end of the day, negligence is negligence. While the topic of IV sticks is being discussed, I'd advise anybody, do not allow anyone, individual, to stick you past three times. There are specially trained professionals who do sticks for hard-to-reach veins. Signed, Sasa Smile. Sasa Smile. Yeah, I'm getting that. I'm feeling that one. All that sticking ain't going on. This WDI listener writes, in the subject space, Tony Carruthers, DNA. Hello, Stan Bell. Just because his DNA may not be on the scene does not mean he was not involved in or initiated those deaths. I was in my early 20s when that happened. And it was no doubt at the time who did it. Signed, one of your fans, PJ. This WDI listener writes to me, subject space, high stand. Tennessee may have a firing squad soon for capital punishment. Signed, Dennis Jones. Boy, say it ain't so. Tony, what you gonna do, man? You got less than a year now on this reprieve. What's the next steps? What's the next steps? Thank you, WDI listeners. Thank you so much. Thank you to all the emailers and the callers. Can we do it again tomorrow morning at 6? Another Stan Bell Morning Show. I'll be waiting the rest of the hour. The best songs in the world. And we mean it, like this one from Wham. Bev Johnson, 11, Stormy T at 3. It's nice to be important, but more important to be

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Good morning, good morning, good morning, and welcome in to WDIA, the Bev Johnson Show. I'm Bev. It is indeed a pleasure to have you with us once again on this Tuesday, June 2nd, 2026. Enjoy this fabulous day today. Well, get ready to get your ears on as we share the good news. Starting off, we'll talk about Juneteenth and happening in Orange Mound. Put your ears on for that. Second hour, we will ask the expert back in the house, our brother, Mr. Willie Jacobs. Get your questions ready for those final expense planning plans. Yeah. So we got a full day today. 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And if this day, this here day, Tuesday, June 2nd, 2026 is your birthday. Happy birthday to each and every one of y'all out there who may be celebrating a birthday on this Tuesday, June 2nd, 2026. 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Go out and celebrate your life. You better. When we come back, we'll talk to some folks. We'll talk about Juneteenth in my neck of the woods, Orange Mound, Tennessee. 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

0: It is Black Music Month. June is Black Music Month. And I want to, all this month, I'm going to be playing some of my favorite Black music. I encourage you to go out and get some Black music. You're listening to the heart and soul of Memphis, WDIA. Well, I'm excited this morning as I say, anytime you talk about my legacy community, Orange Mound, Tennessee, I'm glad to have folks to talk about Orange Mound, Tennessee, because that's where my folks came from, on my mother's side. Let me welcome in as we talk about get ready for Juneteenth and the Orange Mound Collaborative. And let me say good morning. My guest is Dr. Talisa Franklin, Mr. Tonya Blankenship. We also have Tariq Smith. Y'all, he's a PYT up in here. I got these PYTs up in here. Yeah, I do. Yeah, you are too. And I'm so proud. This is my first time meeting him. He is the son of my boyfriend, the late G.A. Hardaway, and I'm glad to have him, C.J. Hardaway. So welcome, y'all. How y'all doing?
1: Hey, babe.
2: Hey, babe.
0: Good to have y'all here.
1: Always great to be here.
0: Look at all these smiling faces.
1: You bring the joy. You know how to do.
0: I love it. And I'm glad you all are here because when you're talking about Orange Mound, that's my place.
1: Yeah.
0: Tennessee, historic place. Mm-hmm. But coming up, more history, and I'd like to start with this, Dr. Lisa Frank. When we're talking about Juneteenth. How you doing, sister? What you been doing?
1: Baby, I've been just doing what I do. Love God and loving his people. That's all I know to do, Bill. God and love his people.
0: I've been seeing you everywhere. I said, look at Dr. Lee. She over here. She doing this. But I love how you work for the community.
1: It's all about the community. It's, you know, we have to literally serve the people that sometimes feel that nobody serves. And so I just believe God has called me in that season.
0: Yeah.
1: That's what freedom looks like for me.
0: Hey.
1: And so this month, when they're thinking about Juneteenth, we got to make sure our community know that they're free.
0: That's right.
1: We got to make sure.
0: And you know what, Dr. Talisa, some people don't even know about Juneteenth.
1: They don't. And that's why I don't care what. I'm going to keep preaching it until I get 100, y'all, because I already told the Lord, let me live till I'm 100 with my good mind.
0: Hello, somebody.
1: I'm walking and talking and smiling.
0: You know, I always said that. Even I said, I want to live to be 100.
1: Yes, Lord.
0: And I was inspired by my sorority sister's mother, Miss Bunny. She lived to be 105 with a right mind. I said, maybe we won't pass that 100.
1: Come on.
0: And still have that right mind, Dr. Talisa.
1: You got to have the right mind because I want to take care of myself and keep advocating for my people, right?
0: So tell us what's going on with this month, with Juneteenth.
1: Oh, man, one of the blessing portions about Juneteenth, we celebrate Juneteenth all month long right here in the city of Memphis. And so as a president and CEO of the Memphis Juneteenth, I'm always excited to make sure that we celebrate Juneteenth all over the city and especially in the Mound, y'all.
3: Amen.
1: So not only when you come out this weekend, of course, is the Memphis Juneteenth, mm-hmm. and we're right here in Health Sciences Park.
0: Yeah.
1: This weekend. Friday and Saturday, but then the following week, then we have Juneteenth in the Mound, y'all.
0: Yeah.
1: A weekend of festivities, and then we also have Roland Martin. I gotta tell you about that too. We'll talk about that later. But you know, there's something to do, and in the third week, we're gonna be at LOC, baby, celebrating
0: what?
1: Juneteenth. So I'm telling people,
0: when
1: you think about Juneteenth in Memphis, you think about we're not celebrating just one day.
0: Mm-hmm.
1: Every weekend in different parts of our community, there is a Juneteenth celebration. And so regardless if you have transportation, you don't have transportation, baby, there's a Juneteenth near you. And I'm excited about all the organizers around our community that we're all banding together so we can do one bound, one sound. Juneteenth is the mouse.
0: You know what, Dr. Talisa? Mm-hmm. I love that because we can celebrate all month.
1: Yes.
0: And we can and go you all going to different locations in the city. And that gives our residents an opportunity to get there. Because if you live in Orange Mound, well, you may not can come to Midtown.
1: Mm-hmm.
0: you know, you live in Soulsville, you may not get the Orange Mountain.
1: Yeah, but we bring it to you, baby. And you know what? We bring it to you. And you know, this is one of the things I'm super excited about Mayor Paul Young. When we had this conversation, and even when Strickland was in office, right? Mm-hmm. It's like, listen, I don't want it to be about Talisa One Juneteenth. How can I make it inclusive that everybody feel valued, seen, and heard? Because we know we got some transportation issues in our community, Bev. And we got to make sure we have accessibility to everybody to celebrate Juneteenth. And one thing that I love is that I don't care where you going and celebrating Juneteenth, mm-hmm. we make sure, because I'm big about history and awareness, that everybody have education material. So you ain't just going to celebrate to celebrate. You going to really know why you celebrating, because it's the oldest known celebration for the ending of slavery.
0: Yes
1: it's real.
0: You know what, Dr. Talisa, so let's talk about, and I know Memphis Juneteenth, we're going to get to the Orange Mound, so you all are starting first.
1: Yes, we always start off first. We kick off the first week of June every year now in health sciences. First, let me go back to the history.
0: Yeah.
1: Nathan Bedford Forest Park, which was the slave master of the KKK. Now we celebrate Juneteenth on the land where he thought was his, where he was buried, but now he gone, y'all. And we celebrating right there on that spot of ground. If you have to Google it, it's 799 Madison. It's happening on this week. And one thing, when you said about Black Music Month.
0: Uh-huh, it is.
1: We kick off with a major stage celebrating music. And so even that Friday, we got Black Love Live. We got from Courtney Richardson, when I tell Courtney Little, y'all know I love me some Courtney, right?
0: I love me some Courtney Little, too.
1: Baby, that Black Love Live, they set the tone on Friday night. And then on Saturday this year, we got Chick Rogers, because she's with the live band, baby. Come not on. Just her, with a track. So you know, if y'all know Trick, Chick, she gonna shut it down.
0: Yes, she
1: and
0: is.
1: And so what I made sure that we did not just get Chick, but we also made sure we got somebody for the young folks. So we got Miles Yacht. So when you see me walk, this is a young folks song. You know, I ain't that young all the time, but I know I had to cater to the young folk.
0: Yeah.
1: Because we want to make sure when you come to Juneteenth, not only visit our historian, our Juneteenth museum, outdoor museum, but you get a free music festival, regardless of your socioeconomic, regardless of what money you got in the bank. Baby, you can come out there and celebrate, hear good music, and enjoy yourself. And that's what it's about. We, as Juneteenth organizers, all about putting on events that people can come out and celebrate each other, celebrate culture, get what they need, and hey, it's all about us, isn't it, y'all?
0: I love it. So starting this weekend, mm-hmm. it's Friday and Saturday.
1: Friday and Saturday from 11 to 10 p.m. Health and wellness vendors, so come out there. Bev, as you know, we're leading with HIV in the Black community.
0: Yes.
1: Shout out to Score Health. They're going to be doing all that stuff right there on site, right?
0: Oh,
1: we got health and wellness partners out there, arts and craft partners. I got people coming from all over the world with our vendors. So you see all the good stuff that you see that's going to be out there. Yeah, I know we got to have some good food, right?
0: Right.
1: Good food, but more so, it's all about coming together, celebrating. We got a car and bike show. We got the Greek scroll off. I make sure there's something for everybody to do as we kick off. And then look like I kick it off, and then I throw the ball.
0: Yeah.
1: And Orange Mound catch the ball, and they keep dribbling that ball with all the great stuff they got on. Like that Friday night is a game night and at the Harriet. And then Saturday, Orange Mound Community Center, all the health and wellness in. Sunday, who don't need to go to church? Everybody, everybody, everybody. So we got to get the mouth pisca and tell the Lord, thank you. Tell the Lord, thank you. Yes, yes, yes, yes.
0: Well, you know, y'all know that's my church. That's my church, Mount Pisgah.
1: Yes, okay, we're going to be at your church.
0: Right on the corner of Park and Marshall Hill.
1: Yes. Don't play with it. In the mound.
0: In the mound. I told y'all I got here. And Dr. Talisa, my great-grandmother was one of the founders
1: of
0: Mount Pisgah.
2: Yes.
0: So, hey.
1: Yeah, yeah, yeah.
0: Hey.
1: Hallelujah, God. Come on in here, Jesus. But we have to make sure that Friday of June 12th, before we do gang night earlier, I had to bring it back. It's Blankenship's fault. I had to bring it back. Yeah, it's Blankenship's fault. She was like, can you get Roland? We had another speaker. I was like, let me just go ahead and get Roland Martin, because Roland Martin is such an amazing speaker.
0: Yes,
1: and we cannot wait to have him back in our city on next Friday. I'm super excited about that too, Bev.
0: Wow.
1: Because he ready.
0: He's always ready.
1: But we can't forget about LLC, y'all, because y'all know I'm a student. I done went back to school like I got time for this. I'm back at LLC.
0: Yeah, you got time for it.
1: Yeah, I do. That's why I'm finna get this other degree, because they can't take it away from me, right? But I want people to come out and celebrate Juneteenth at LLC, baby, on Juneteenth. It's going to be a lot of great things happening.
0: Yeah, we're going to talk about that. I love it. If you've just in, we having fun up in here today. We are having fun. I have my very guest in here. We are talking about Juneteenth. We'll be talking more. Gonna let these PYTs talk.
1: Yeah!
0: We gonna let them talk, y'all. We gonna let them talk. If you have a question or two for my guests, we do invite you to call 901-535-9342, 800-503-9342, 833-535-9342. Will get you in to us. You're listening to the heart and soul of Memphis, WNJ.

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1: and
0: Sheba Potts Wright. 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

0: AIA. I'm talking with Dr. Talisa Franklin, who is the CEO and president of Memphis Juneteenth. We have LaTanya Blankenship in here. We'll be talking with her and Tariq Smith and CJ Hardaway. We are going to our phone lines to talk with Flynn. Thank you for waiting, Flynn. Hi, Flynn.
1: Hey, Bev, how you doing?
0: I'm doing well, Flynn. How are you, brother? I hadn't heard from you in a long time.
1: Flynn been grinding.
0: I hear you. I hear you, brother. I hear you. I hear you.
1: Bev, I wanted to ask, and hello to all your guests. Mm-hmm. I wanted to ask, can they give out some information on how to contact them?
0: Okay.
1: Because we might have something we can contribute to this.
0: Oh, good.
1: So I'd like for them to look at it. I had no clue this was going on all month, but this is good information, and ask them to kind of slowly give out the information so we can grab it.
0: Mm-hmm.
1: Okay. That was it. This is great.
0: Okay, well Dr. Talisa, she'll be happy going.
2: 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Uh-huh. 901-281-6337. 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If you'd rather send something by email, it's very simple. 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
0: Dr. Lisa, you want to say something else?
2: And if it's directly for the Orange Mound Juneteenth, I want you to call Ms. Blankenship. Well, reach out to Ms. Blankenship.
3: And you can call me at 901-219-7111.
0: Say it one more time.
1: 219-7111.
3: And that's dealing with the Orange Mound. Yes.
0: That's dealing with the Orange Mound Collaborative
1: Group. Okay. That's great. Yeah. Okay.
2: All thank right. you so
1: I will
2: much.
1: Contact them.
0: Thank you, Flynn.
1: I right, appreciate it.
0: Bye bye.
1: Bye bye.
0: Yeah. And so while we're talking, Miss Blankenship, Tanya Blankenship.
3: How you doing?
0: I'm doing well today, sister. How are you?
3: I'm doing well.
0: You holding on?
3: I'm holding on, even though I'm having some leg issues. I'm still pushing through.
0: Keep pushing.
3: Pushing through. Yes.
0: Yeah, pushing through. So you've been working with the Orange Mound Collaborative. How long was Tanya?
3: We've been doing this. This is going to be our 6th year. Due to Mr. Honorable G.A. Hardaway, he came to us and asked us to come beside him to bring in the Juneteenth in 2019. Mm-hmm. And that's when we started. And from there, we've been carrying, you know, this on for, you know, Honorable G.A. Hardaway. So,
0: yeah. So, tell our listeners what you all will. Well, before you do that, the Orange Mound Collaborative.
3: Let me put GA thing spin to it.
0: Okay.
3: The historic Orange Mound Collaborative Group. That's he used to always get on me. Tony, it's not the Orange Mound, it's the historic Orange Mound Collaborative Group. So let me put that piece on there.
0: It is historic. Right. And you're right. Thank you for correcting me. I got it.
3: Okay.
0: I got it. So tell our listeners a little bit about what you all do.

0: in Orange Mountain?
1: Well, the Orange Mountain Collaborative Group is not just focused just on the Juneteenth. We also help with the school, back to school, and we also help during the holidays. So mm-hmm. we just not a one-stop stop with Juneteenth. Mm-hmm. And we do other things, you know, on the side, but those are our three main, you know, pillars that we're working on.
0: And basically, you're working in the Orange Mound community.
1: Yes. And we do, you know, collab, like,
0: with Dr. Talisha,
1: Dr. Talisha, and we collab with some other people, too, outside of Orange Mound. Like, we deal with domestic violence and, you know, stuff like that. So, it's just not Orange Mound. We will go outside of our, you know, perimeter.
0: Your comfort zone.
1: Yeah.
0: So, Juneteenth is coming up. So you all got plans?
1: Yes. And so I am one of those ones who believe in passing the torch.
0: Okay.
1: So I'm going to pass the torch
0: to
1: a younger man, 2002 Merrill's graduate.
0: What?
1: Yes.
0: A golden wildcat.
2: Yeah.
1: So his Tyreek Pettis Smith is now the new chairperson of the Orange Mound Juneteenth celebration. So I will be
0: passing the torch over to Tyreek Pettis Smith, who is a graduate of
3: the Melrose Golden Wildcats.
0: He's going to put it on. Say it one more time, brother.
3: The Melrose Golden Wildcats.
0: And the reason I like that, because let me tell you, Tyreek, that my parents, my mother and father, were graduates, were Golden Wildcats of Melrose High School. So I told you about Orange Mound. So my folks graduated from Orange.
3: Yes,
0: and Tyreek, before you was born, I attended Melrose in the first and third grade when Melrose was 1 through 12.
3: 1 through 12,
0: yeah. I know you don't remember that.
3: I heard a lot of good, great stories.
0: So Miss Tony has passed you the torch.
3: Yes.
0: So tell us about what's happening. How you feel?
3: I feel great because this is something that I've always dreamed about, prayed about, and now the opportunity is here. So I'm just looking forward to bringing our community together as well as collaborating with Dr. Franklin to just really make Memphis happy, you know, make Memphis feel the love that we really have for the community and the city. And so it's great that we have this opportunity to bring it to Orange Mound.
0: Okay. So what will you all be doing, Tyreek?
3: Yes, ma'am. So on June the 12th, we'll be hosting an adult game night at the Harriet Performing Arts Center in basically in the heart of Orange Mound.
0: Because that's right there at Lamar
3: Kimball. And Pendleton, yes, ma'am.
0: Yeah.
3: And so we're going to do that. And with that, with those game nights, y'all know how we play video games. We play game board games, dominoes, and spades. And so with this, in that conversation, as we was developing this particular event, we wanted to say, hey, let's build it around a conversation. Yeah, we're going to play games, but instead of talking smack to each other, we're going to have more conversation around what we need or the resources that we're looking for within the community. So not just focus on just the game or not just focus on the conversation, but bringing it all together because we, you know, we're Orange Mound, right? We're the city of Memphis, and we really want to bring that conversation and that game together so we can really talk about what we need now.
0: So that will be on the 12th.
3: June the 12th, 7 to 10.
0: That's game night.
3: Yes, ma'am. June 12th, 7 to 10. And then on June the 13th, we're going to kick off the celebration for the Juneteenth festival. And so we're going to start from 9 to 4. We're going to have KUQ cook-off with the streets in Orange Mound as well as the classes of Melrose.
0: Mm.
3: Yes, ma'am. And so we're going to see who can cook.
0: Oh, okay.
3: Who can barbecue?
0: Yes,
3: ma'am. So
0: where will you all be doing that?
3: At the Orange Mound Community Center.
0: Orange Mound Community Center. Where it is, right across from the stadium.
3: Exactly.
0: Yeah.
3: And so we're going to cater to all ages. We're going to cater to the young children as well as the elders.
0: Oh, I like that.
3: Yes, ma'am.
0: That's right. And so that's a fun family event.
3: Yes. Because, see, the ideal of having it for an entire weekend is because we did not just want to focus on one day. We wanted to make it an entire weekend because everybody can't make it on certain days. So let's make it into a weekend. And of course, on Sunday, Mount Pisgah, we got to celebrate. We got to end the weekend off correct. and just celebrate amongst each other and worship.
0: I love that. I love that. That's going to be fabulous. Yeah. Now, with the game night, is that absolutely free? Are your events all free? Or
3: so this particular event on game night, we're asking for a donation of $10 because we're going to feed it back into the other events that we're having into the community.
0: Yes, okay, ma'am. I like that. Yeah. So y'all come on out, people who like to play games.
3: Yeah,
0: play and especially games. Those folks who like to play spades and big wigs.
3: We're going to have some deuces wild, too.
0: and that's going to be good. And then on carry off on that Saturday for a barbecue at the Orange Mound Community Services Center.
3: Yes, ma'am.
0: Yeah. I like that. And then you being a young man, you know, you can help and help Miss Tony out. Because we cougars, we get...
2: I claim it.
0: I claim it, so right. We claim it. Now, and this young man sitting next to you, and we want to talk to him, because I don't know if you know, your father was my boyfriend.
4: Oh.
0: He said, his father was my boyfriend. State Representative G.A. Hardaway. And let me say, I am so proud of you stepping into your father's shoes. How you feel, C.J.? Talk to us.
4: It's good to be here. Good morning.
0: Good morning.
4: I've had a great opportunity to hear about my dad's influences in people's lives. And it's obvious that he's been an influence in Memphis overall. And this is an opportunity to give people a chance to see how he's played a role in the children that he spoke pretty consistently of. Mm-hmm. But I'm also here for the hard questions.
0: Okay.
4: I'm here for the hard questions. You know, we've been properly PR'd since birth.
0: Okay, yes.
4: And there's, you know, a considerable amount of questions of my experiences and my merits and qualifications. So... Mm-hmm. I'm here to be public.
0: I love it. And as your dad would always say, and I hope you're here too, as your dad would say, do the people's work.
4: Absolutely. Absolutely.
0: Yeah. And people hearing you for the first time, let me ask, tell us a little bit about you.
4: Well, I think something that's core to anything that I have a discussion on is my passion for technology. Our dad was pretty adamant of us being very forward-thinking, while at the same time he invested art and creativity into my childhood, having several scholarships to Memphis College of Arts prior to its removal. But that played a huge role in being able to think creatively and be aware of the tools that we're surrounded by. And it puts you in a position, especially now in modern context, for us to have the difficult conversations so that we can make immediate change. Mm-hmm. There's no more waiting anymore. The tools that we have are so instrumental, so revolutionary that we can have these concepts generated almost instantly.
0: Mm.
4: My dad did a great job of bringing the community together rallying people to support each other. But something that's specific about me personally is the ability to instrument practical solutions. So, and that's something that I'm very passionate about, something that our dad made sure was core to our personalities. My brother and I specifically, is there's no time to talk about the problem.
0: Mm-hmm.
4: If people are coming to you with the problem, you don't reflect it back to them. You are a solution.
0: Mm-hmm.
4: So you have to come up with a solution to what they're bringing you. Otherwise, it's just an endless cycle of the same conversation.
0: Mm. Good. Mm-hmm. So, and I know for some of our listeners that you will be stepping in for your dad now. I should call you representative, state representative.
4: At this point,
0: how does that sound? State Representative Hardaway.
4: Wow. As many times as I've heard it, it's natural to hear. It's natural to hear, and it puts me in a space where I can make sure that legacy is is consistent, because we all know how things work, where someone passes away and then we have to go on with our lives, because at the end of the day, we have ourselves to live for, and we have, you know, hopefully for a lot of us, our children to live for.
0: Mm-hmm.
4: But I didn't want that to happen for my dad.
0: Okay.
4: Things were moving fast enough and historically enough that it's easy for powerful people to be swept under the rug.
0: Mm-hmm.
4: And it's a duty as a son to take up your father's mantle.
0: Yeah. I love that. And you are right. I'm getting used to telling you, say, Representative Hardaway.
4: Thank you.
0: I love
4: that. I appreciate that.
0: Because as your dad, you know, he talked to me, he was on this air, he talked to the people. As you said, we get problems, but your dad worked to get solutions.
4: Yes, ma'am. Absolutely.
0: And I know you're going to be trying to do that as well.
4: Absolutely. Absolutely. It's also good to know that I was a pretty consistent athlete in Memphis.
0: Really?
4: You know, that's going to be a big talking point. I already know.
0: Uh-huh.
4: Because Memphis is core to sports.
0: Yes, they are.
4: I played football at the University of Memphis, as well as rugby at University of Memphis.
0: What?
4: And Olympic weightlifting at University of Memphis.
0: What?
4: Yes,
0: rugby?
4: Ma'am. Yes, ma'am.
0: You know,
4: shout out to inner city rugby.
0: Play no rugby.
4: Well, that's something that's not well known within Memphis. Memphis has some of the most successful high school and middle school rugby programs in the country. Shout out to inner city rugby.
0: Mm-hmm.
4: We have a league across Memphis that is spanning out even further across Tennessee. And when it comes to our youth having a positive outlet, I think rugby played a huge role in that. Of course, not to downplay football and what football has done for the community and the opportunities that football has presented to people who have felt disenfranchised. But rugby is a community sport and gives an opportunity for people who don't have the resources to fund football programs with, you know, excessive apparel and equipment.
0: Mm-hmm.
4: For rugby, all they need is a ball.
0: Yeah.
4: And that core principle itself has played a huge role in my personal development as well.
0: This is so as you take those steps, your father's steps, you think this is something that you will pursue further, but you're taking one day at a time. You're just going to.
4: So this past month has been committed to making sure that my father, G.A. Hardaway, is permanent, that his memory is consistent, that it's a household name. And in the process of doing that, I've had an opportunity to present myself,
0: mm-hmm.
4: to have conversations on behalf of my own interests and my own passions and my own policy concentration, I guess you could
0: mm-hmm.
4: say.
0: Mm-hmm.
4: And it's been a lot of support.
0: Mm-hmm.
4: It's been a lot of support for who I am
0: personally.
4: And that's been very important for me to know that if there is a future in this space, that it's based off of an appreciation for who I am and what I can bring to the table.
0: Mm-hmm.
4: In spite of the fact that my father's poured into us and instilled
0: mm-hmm.
4: a strong sense of all of his positive characteristics. If you're in a position of service, you have to be passionate about
0: it.
4: Yes, and you have to be passionate about your people.
0: Mm-hmm.
4: And having the opportunity to present myself not only in Orange Mound, Binghamton, historical Glenview, but parts of Cordova have become aware of my presence. And having those conversations has been hugely impactful for making any future decisions to support the community, whether it be with policy
0: mm-hmm.
4: or with translating what's happening for them to the General Assembly
0: mm-hmm.
4: in the Capitol
0: mm-hmm.
4: and vice versa. Transparency, the ability to create transparency between our government
0: mm-hmm.
4: and our citizens is huge and extremely important now that we're living in an age of information where you can be misinformed as much as you're uninformed.
0: Yes. I think, brother, you're going to do well. That, he said, what do you say?
2: Yeah, yeah, yeah. He come from his DNA's tails. Right, right. Do you not understand his DNA?
4: He said that.
1: That is your daddy.
0: I know. Yeah. I know. And Tariq, I know you are happy that he's going to be working. He's going to work with Orange
2: Mountain. Yes,
0: Mountain.
2: Yes.
0: Get the microphone so I can hear what you say.
3: Working with him, even on this event space that we're working in with the Juneteenth, has been a pleasure. And getting to know him, I know he's going to do a magnificent job in following his dad's legacy, but also creating his own.
0: Yes, I like it. So as we get ready to kind of wrap up things, Dr. Talisa, again, I want you to tell our listeners what's going on, because, y'all, we're getting ready to celebrate Juneteenth. And Dr. Talisa, we're going to do this all month. And also, June is Black Music Month. I don't want y'all to forget that.
2: Never.
0: Dr. Talisa, tell them what's going on this weekend.
2: This weekend, ROs lead to Health Sciences Park. But let me go back. Formerly known as Nathan Bedford Forest Park, y'all. 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So if you like the African material and all those artifacts, you can always come there. But then also, I challenge everyone to come to our outdoor Juneteenth Museum.
0: Okay.
2: It's an outdoor museum.
0: Tell me about that.
2: It's an experience. So one of my biggest things was when I took over Juneteenth many years ago, and I was asking people, did they know why they were celebrating? The answers I got, unfortunately, was ludicrous, right? Mm-hmm. And I was like, I can't have a celebration and people don't know what they're celebrating.
0: Exactly.
2: And so we have literally a 20 by 50 or 20 by 60 tent. And it shows you from slavery all the way to now. Oh, and so what most impactful when I see families of all nationalities stand there and they're reading and they're listening and they're watching, because we want to make sure, why are you celebrating? But you want to understand the struggle, because what's happening right now, Bev, they're trying to erase our history, right?
0: Yeah.
2: And I declare they ain't going to erase our history as long as I'm around, because I'm going to keep putting it in front of us. But my challenge is to the people that look like me, make sure you tell your children, your grandchildren, so they understand the shoulders in which they stand on is why we're doing this and that. And that's why I love this outdoor museum. Shout out to my coordinator that leads, Lady Beverly Davis. Mm-hmm. And it's integral because Juneteenth, when it was started 33 years ago, it was started in their church in St. Paul Church, Douglas. Wow. And so she leads this effort. And we have a young lady by the name of Kennedy. She travels from Texas to come down and work to make sure her young peers understand it's valuable to her, and she want to make sure it's valuable to them. So listen, if you guys free admission, come out, go through the museum, get that information you need, and you can find all things at Juneteenth, MemphisJuneteenth.com, or y'all already know, y'all can just Google me. I'm Google, but baby, Talisa Franklin.
0: Wait a minute. Let me go to our phone lines. I love it. Go to our phone lines. WDIA. Hi, caller.
5: Yes, good morning, ladies. How y'all doing today?
0: We're awesome. Doing well. How are you, Carl?
5: Fine. I just want to shout in on what's on the last statement that the lady made about how they trying to erase our history and things like that.
0: Yeah.
5: And I'm trying to bring it home. We all remember Roots, right?
0: Right.
5: The miniseries. And the second, and the Next Generation, that was done on ABC television.
0: Mm-hmm.
5: So I decided to do some research based on a conversation that took place yesterday when I called Bell's show. Do you know at the end of closing credits, when they showing all the artists and things, at the very end, it showed that show was recommended by the National Education Association in the United States of America. My point is, now they're trying to erase Roots will even be shown in classroom or being mentioned in libraries. When it was approved by the National Education Board almost 50 years ago, now they're trying to get rid of it, saying we need to ban that.
0: And Carl, and trying to get rid of it in Henning, Tennessee, where Alex Haley, well, in that area. Did you know that? Get rid of
5: it. I didn't know that part.
0: Oh, yeah. Yes, sir. Yeah. Yeah.
5: Mm-hmm. So I need to keep up on my research. But my point is, if it was good 50 years ago, by the National Education Association. Mm. Why isn't it good now?
0: Right.
5: What happens in the last 50 years? What took over? Oh, certain people want to get rid of our history like we never existed before.
0: Exactly.
5: Now, so thank you for taking my call, but I just want to share it with y'all. If you get a chance, look at Roots Again on television at the very end. Mm. See what they say at the last part of closing credits.
0: Okay. Thank you, Carl. All right,
5: thank you, ma'am.
0: I didn't know all the critics, but yeah, and that's why Dr. Talisa said she's showing the history.
2: Absolutely. And you know, one of the good things, Bev, I had a facility that don't look like me call me because I travel teaching Juneteenth, but it made my heart feel good. They don't look like me, right?
0: Right.
2: But they wanted to know about Juneteenth.
0: Uh-huh.
2: And so that's what we got to do. We got to keep preaching it because regardless if they look like us or they don't, they need to know the history so they can respect the history. And then we as a people, again, we got to keep telling our children because what's happening, social media and these anthurigm is getting messing our children up where they're not sitting down, picking up a book or reading. Like I wrote, I should have brought you one. I don't know what I'm thinking about. Yeah. I brought a coloring book, whether it's a Juneteenth book, you won or 101, you're going to learn some in this activity book because it is imperative that we teach our children because if we do not teach our children, they will repeat history. And I'd be dang on if I'm allowing anybody on my watch repeat that I didn't give you the opportunity. I'm going to take you to the water that you got to bend down to drink.
0: That's right. That's right. Now, we got all this in the park. Now, you have something special with Roland Martin.
2: Absolutely. On June 12th. Friday, June 12th, 11:30 is our Juneteenth Awards. Let me tell y'all how important, and not, it's our luncheon, and we honor people, and I would love to really share those people.
0: Yeah.
2: But I'm really excited about Juneteenth with Roland coming. We all know Roland Martin is a very outspoken. Last time he was here, and I'll admit, some people was like, oh, Talisa, he was doing this. I said, but can we say, did he say anything? Was it a lie? Now, if it was a lie, then I'm ready to have those conversations because I'm all about that talk, right?
0: Right, right.
2: But was it not some, was a truth that we need to address these issues in our chocolate city, right?
0: Mm-hmm.
2: And so all I tell people, let's continue to work together and not work in silos. And that's one thing I try to make sure with Juneteenth, that at that luncheon, not only that you celebrate Juneteenth, but you get what you need to go back to your neighborhood, your community, your church, and say, I'm going to do something differently to make sure I empower our people. We perish, the Bible says, because of lack of knowledge. And whether we like, the messenger matters. I tell people sometimes you don't like the way I say it, but I just say it.
0: Right.
2: The messenger matters, right? We got to get the message to our people to wake up, come out of this sleep, stop being comatose, and wake up and let's make some differences in our community. Memphis is a great place to live, work, thrive, but we got to understand and recognize how great we are before anybody else can recognize it.
0: Exactly. Right.
4: And I think that touches on a really important point.
0: Okay.
4: Especially with the new districting. Black history is American history.
0: Yes, it is. Yes, it is.
4: And participation, lack of participation is how we got to this point. Lack of participation, our voting record is not nearly where it needs to be.
0: That's
4: the amount of registered voters to people who actually come to the polls is embarrassing.
0: It is.
4: And Memphis should be ashamed of that level of participation.
0: And our folks need to be ashamed.
4: Absolutely. Absolutely. We are Memphis. We are Memphis. Mm-hmm. And priority comes down to minorities. Minorities in Memphis are the most powerful unit in Tennessee. And that's true economically. That's true on our voting record. That's true on how we influence culture and society. But we haven't had the opportunities because, one, distractions, obvious distractions. And it's on purpose. It's on purpose. The federal government makes it on purpose that we are heavily distracted so that we can't participate. And then it comes back down to individual accountability that we don't participate because we don't feel included. But voting is not an individual sport. We think that our vote doesn't matter, but our vote matters.
2: Yeah. And so, you know what? Not to cut you off, but I said this at a church last night. And I was trying to help people. A lot of people don't know why they have to vote, right? And so I want to share with people why voting still matters. Voting's determining your school funding, your public safety, your healthcare access, housing policies, economic development, infrastructure, and representation. I'm going to say this and I'm going to sit down. If we are not at the table politically, decisions will still be made just without our voice.
4: Yes, ma'am.
0: Yes, ma'am.
2: And that's why I tell people we got. So when you think about Juneteenth, if you're not registered to vote at all of our events, it's going to have registration, right? Because we got to make sure the access is out there.
0: Right.
2: Yeah.
0: And it's important. So.
4: And you mentioned earlier about reading, how important reading was to both you and your family. Mm-hmm. And I'd be doing my father a disservice if I didn't capitalize on that, if I didn't stand on that. The opportunity to read, especially historically, has given us the opportunity to see how all these different perspectives are saying the same thing. Mm-hmm. These different people who wrote down their experiences, both of civil rights, both of Jim Crow era, it gives us some insight into the amount of opportunity that we have now. And we have to be very conscious of how that history has played a role in our day-to-day activities, our day-to-day mentality, our day-to-day participation. Mm-hmm. Because my father was 10 years old during the heights of the civil rights era. Mm-hmm. There's countless stories from all of his friends and predecessors on how that played a role in both how they've approached life and how that impacted their appreciation for education. Mm-hmm. And we're living in a time now where we can participate. We have exposure.
0: Yes.
4: And minorities have to stand on the shoulders of our predecessors so that we can make sure that any future progress is instant, immediate. And we can make that. We can make that happen. Mm.
0: And we need to.
4: Yes,
0: and I think you're going to, so stick it out there, brother.
4: Yes,
0: and let me get back to Tariq and get that mic and tell us what's happening in Orange Mound.
3: Well, the idea behind us, doing this Juneteenth weekend celebration is because of what G.A. Hardaway brought to the table for Ms. Blankenship. And so we want to commemorate him at this event.
0: Okay.
3: Like I said earlier, working with TJ is very important because, you know, he brings that voice, that legacy to Orange Mound as well. And so giving him that exposure so the community can know who he is. And so we really want to make this a community care weekend, community care event where we love on each other, because without us, who do we have? And so looking at it from a standpoint of community care, community togetherness, it's going to be great. It's going to be great. I'm looking forward to it. You know, classes of Melrose coming out.
0: That's going to be exciting.
3: Yes, it's going to be exciting.
0: You said all the classes, huh?
3: Yeah, I'm hoping to see all the classes there. So if you're listening, we want you to be there. Because, again, this is a celebration for you. You know, we want to celebrate you. We want to celebrate the city of Memphis as well. And so just come on out. It's going to be fun.
0: I like it. And I'm excited, and You two young men, I'm excited.
3: Yes, ma'am.
0: Because we need, you know, I'm proud because we need new leadership, and we need young folks that's going to step in. And so I like that.
4: Yes,
0: so
3: appreciate
0: TJ, so Representative Hardaway.
4: Yes, ma'am.
0: Keep on preaching and doing it. And I know you're going to do a good job, and you're going to do well.
4: Thank you.
0: Yeah. Thank you. And Tariq's, I'm proud. You stepping in there, huh, brother?
3: Yes, ma'am. So I have a background in community clinical psychology. And so understanding my experience of what we call the University of Orange Mound and growing up in South Memphis as well, it led me to that particular degree path. And learning everything that I did, I wanted to bring it back to Memphis, working in mental health, because, I mean, let's think about it. You know, a lot of people are going living with untreated diagnosis.
0: Yeah.
3: And one of the things that I really want the people to understand is just because you talk to someone about your mental health doesn't mean that that's what you are. They'll give you a diagnosis to make you aware of the symptoms that you're experiencing, but that's the starting point to getting you back to that normal or whatever normal is for you.
0: Well, that's fabulous. Yes, ma'am.
3: So good. I really wanted to.
0: So do you work in the mental health?
3: Yes, ma'am. I work in mental health. Yes, ma'am.
0: Now, okay.
3: Yep.
0: Good. I like that. Yes, ma'am. Even more so because I'm a big advocate for mental health. So good. Yep. Good for you. And I'm going to get this last phone call. Okay. Someone, WDIA. Hi, caller. WDIA. Hi, caller.
6: Yes, Babs. Orlando, how you doing?
0: I'm doing well, Orlando. How are you?
6: Doing pretty good. Doing pretty good. I'm enjoying your show today, especially to Lisa and all of up there today. And one of the things that was brought up was about Hennings, Tennessee. Matter of fact, I'm going to be leaving Memphis tomorrow, going to Birmingham.
0: Mm-hmm.
6: And one of the things I do like is history. And as I have called in, you know, and talked about history before, I go up to Hennings, Tennessee at least about once or twice a year.
0: Okay.
6: And since I've been going up there, I tell you, I found out some terrible thing about Memphis. The school kids in Memphis, they said, they got a museum there right behind the house that Alex Haley's and his family and them raised up in.
0: Mm-hmm.
6: And that whole area, even the town, has dried up more or less. All the shops and things is closing down.
0: Mm-hmm.
6: It looks terrible, but we need to be supporting. I asked him, I said, how many of Memphis, people from Memphis come up here? And he said, it's been falling off every year.
0: Mm.
6: That I was school children. When I was a small child in the school, they carried us at least to the zoo.
0: Yeah.
6: You know?
0: you could only go there on Thursday.
6: Yeah, on Thursday. Thank you.
0: Yeah.
6: And now, here it is. We got this. They trying to destroy Hennings and Alex Haley's legacy that he gave to us. If you go up there now, you will see it. It's just terrible. Like the whole area seems like it's just dying on the vine.
0: Wow.
6: They ain't got a McDonald's or nothing in the town up there anymore. Now, one of the things you can do, Beth, is please, see, can't you all get the mayor of Hennings, Tennessee, to come down and talk about, or the museum director at the museum up there for Alex Haley, to come down and talk to the people of Memphis. We need to hear what he has to say.
0: All right, Orlando. Thank you, Orlando.
6: All right, then. You take care, Beth.
0: You too. Bye-bye. Well, we'll have to check in. Representative, you check into that here.
4: Absolutely. Absolutely. And he brings up a point. He brings up a point of what Orange Mound represents specifically, which is the first black community, not in Tennessee, but in the United States to be built by black people, for black people, with the resources that they had and with the knowledge that they had. And we have to stand on that history. That's part of learning history, is to know that this was done with nothing.
0: Yes.
4: This was done with nothing but knowledge and skills. And we have to bring that to the modern age. We have to bring that back. We have to look towards each other, build that community, and rebuild community. Mm. Because it's in our blood.
0: It's in our blood. It's important. All right. So, Tariq,
3: yes, ma'am.
0: Want the folks come out to Orange Mound?
3: Yes, come on out to Orange Mound, June 12th through the 14th. On the 12th, we're having an adult game night at the Harriet Performing Arts Center. And then on the 13th, at the Orange Mound Community Center from 9 to 4. We're going to have vendors. We're going to have a barbecue contest. We're going to have events and activities for all ages. And on the 14th, we're going to celebrate and worship at Mount Pisgah Church.
0: Sounds good. And last words you'd like to say, Representative T.J. Hardaway.
4: Hold me accountable. Hold me accountable for what I say. Hold me accountable for what I promise. Hold me accountable for being in this position. And I guarantee you that I will return that accountability with solutions and results.
0: I love it. Thank you all for being here today and sharing the good news. And I'll be calling on your brother again, both of you brothers. The sister's retired. I know you helping. We want to thank Dr. Talisa Franklin, Tanya Blankenship, Tariq Smith, and Representative T.J. Hardaway. Thank y'all.
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0: Good afternoon and welcome back to WDIA, the heart and the soul of Memphis. Yeah. On this Tuesday, June 2nd, 2026, enjoy this fabulous day today. Well, back in the house from the Jacobs Final Expense Agency, we welcome the CEO off of vacation, Mr. Willie Jacobs. Good afternoon to you, Willie Jacobs. How are you, brother?
1: I'm great, Bib. I'm blessed and highly favored. How are you?
0: I'm doing very well today, brother.
1: Now, Bib, you've been on vacation as well.
0: Yes, I have.
1: And it was very enjoyable, wasn't it?
0: Yes, it was.
1: And I promise you, it was relaxing.
0: Yes, it was.
1: And I know you hated to be back so early.
0: Yes, I did. And brother, can't wait till the next one.
1: Can't wait till the next one. It was very nice. But you know, we're always glad to go on vacation, Bill. But we're even more happier to be back at home.
0: I know.
1: You know, we're really happy to be back home. So much happened when we was there. We enjoyed ourselves tremendously. I saw a lot of pictures that you were doing pretty good yourself.
0: You saw some pictures, huh?
1: I saw some pictures that you was doing pretty well.
0: Well, I did okay
1: for
0: myself.
1: You looked like you was very happy.
0: I had a good time.
1: And relaxed.
0: I was relaxed. I needed it.
1: Yes. You know, that's what we do. When we work hard, we get a chance to play hard.
0: That's right.
1: You know, but if you don't work, you don't need to. You can't plan to do nothing. Because the Bible say, if a man don't work, don't let him eat.
0: And my dad used to say, Willie, if you don't work, you don't ride.
1: You don't work. And you know,
0: you don't work, you don't ride.
1: You don't remember Joby Martin.
0: Yes, I do.
1: Joby Martin and Jackson said.
0: He had a restaurant down the street from the radio station.
1: He sure did. He said, you work, you ride.
0: Yeah. Well, my dad used to say that. You work,
1: you ride. Exactly. That was a slogan. He had a car lot.
0: Man, you brought back some memories. Joby Martin.
1: Joby Martin.
0: Joby worked at, Willie, the station I worked at, WOKJ.
1: For years.
0: For years.
1: You know, yeah.
0: Wow. Mm-hmm.
1: And his son, you know, he's the manager down at the Chevrolet place. He's been a car salesman for years in Jackson.
0: Wow.
1: Yes. He looked just like Joby.
0: Yeah. Well, you brought back some memories. Yeah. Good memories. Good memories. I always had good memories of Jackson, Mississippi, and Jackson State. So.
1: Yeah.
0: Yeah. That's where I got my star.
1: That's where you got it. That's where we come from, Bill. Yeah. They don't understand. They see us now and they think that we always was right here. But no, it was a beginning.
0: It was a beginning.
1: It was hard. It was tough. But we didn't turn around. We kept going.
0: You're right.
1: Yeah.
0: And I'm glad you said that, because that's a segue. You said there's always a beginning. And but Willie, there's going to be an end.
1: It's going to be an end.
0: And you need to be ready for the end.
1: You need to be ready. But in between, before you get to the end, there are some things that you need to put in place.
0: And you need to know.
1: You need to know.
0: So tell our listeners about the Jacobs Final Expense Agency.
1: Bib, you put that thing right on in there.
0: Hey, come on, brother. That's how we work.
1: Bib, I'm telling you, I am so happy to know that we are out here providing coverage for those individuals who don't have, who have not covered themselves, their family, and their loved ones yet, okay? We're here to give you information and let you know, hey, it is not no time to put it off any longer. We talked to so many different people who had loved ones who went away, and they, you know, I was looking at the news the other day, Bev, and there was somebody that got killed, a nephew or something.
0: Mm-hmm.
1: And these people actually had to go and put everything on TV and radio for a GoFundMe.
0: Mm-hmm.
1: You know? And it's very heartening to see people go through that kind of thing when all they have to do is give us a call at 901-260-2035. That's 901-260-2035. And we'll be able to help you get your coverage on today. Mm-hmm. Okay? It's all about your final expense. It's all about your burial insurance. Okay?
0: Right.
1: And we know that some people already have coverage.
0: Yes.
1: May have coverage on your jobs, or you may have an individual policy whereby you actually have a policy that you're going to leave with your loved ones that's going to take the place of that income that you're bringing in, okay?
0: Mm-hmm.
1: But at the same time, Bill, we're not talking about that policy, because that policy might take 3, 4, 5 weeks to get there. You need something right away in place,
0: mm-hmm,
1: so that your loved ones will be able to take care of you right on the spot. Because, you know, as long as you have that body at the funeral home, they're charging you every single day.
0: They do?
1: They charge you every single day that that body is there.
0: Wow.
1: So what we want you to do is make sure you have your business in order.
0: Mm-hmm.
1: You know, like the Bible say, make your election sure. Okay? So, say, make sure that you have everything in place and that your loved ones know exactly what you want, Deb.
0: Mm-hmm.
1: It's not a situation where they need to be guessing how you wanted your last final expense, I mean, your final destination to go. They should know how you want it done. They should know where you want it done. They should know who they you wanted to do your last you know, words of what you call it, the preacher, when the preacher's,
0: the eulogy.
1: The eulogy, who mm-hmm. you want to do the eulogy, mm-hmm. okay? So those things should be in place
0: okay.
1: whereby nobody will have to guess about it. You got me? And there will be no argument about who's going to get this, who's going to get that.
0: Mm-hmm.
1: You got me? What color mom wanted to wear, what color we want the casket. None of that should be a question,
0: mm-hmm.
1: okay? That could be in order. That's what we do. We help you to put all of that in order, Bill, before you pass away. Okay? It just makes a whole lot of sense.
0: It makes a whole lot of sense.
1: Yes, it does, to have it in place before you pass away, so there'll be no questions. And the way you do that, Bill, is we have day one coverage for you, your loved ones, and even for that, you know, you have a wild nephew, a wild son, a daughter that's out there. And you know if something would happen,
0: mm-hmm.
1: that you're going to have to come out of your pocket. And if you ain't got that much, you're going to have to go borrow it. You're going to have to beg up on it. You're going to have to fry some fish, some chicken. You're going to have to do something to come up with something to take care of that final expense.
0: Mm-hmm.
1: We don't want that to happen to you.
0: No.
1: When simply all you have to do is call us at 901-260-2035, and they'll answer any question you want. They'll tell you exactly what you need to do to get started, okay? And every single month, babe, every single month, it's the same time that you want it to come out of your account. Every single month.
0: Mm-hmm.
1: So it's no question. Well, you sent it this month. Last month, you sent it this time. And this month, you sent it. No. We're going to, whatever date is good for you, when you know you're going to have your money in your account, that's the time that you can send that money. Your bank is going to send that money to us. Okay?
0: Mm-hmm.
1: So it's a win-win situation, Bill.
0: Win-win.
1: Win-win situation all the way around. So we have two or three different plans, Bill. Did you like me to go through those plans?
0: I would love for you to go through those plans, brother. So our listeners, and especially Willie, because we always have first-time listeners
1: right.
0: who are saying, "Ooh, Willie Jacobs, what did you talk about?"
1: Exactly.
0: So talk about those final expense plans.
1: Exactly. Well, the first one we have is what you call a final expense plan, day one coverage, okay?
0: Mm-hmm.
1: And that is individuals that don't have any medical issues at all. They don't have any medicines that they're taking that will cause them to be to go into a modified plan. Okay, so you're talking about day one coverage for those individuals from $1,000 bib up to $35,000.

0: saying, well, you're just paying this one price.
1: You're paying one price for 20 years.
0: For 20 years.
1: And after that 20-year period, you and your loved ones, along with whoever you had on your policy, is covered. No more payments after 20 years. Okay, and it still builds cash value. You still have a planning, which is the Funeral Consumer Garden Society. That is the planning portion where you can do all your planning prior to your demise. Okay?
0: Mm-hmm.
1: That is in each and every one of our policies. Okay? But they will explain it to you even in depth. Okay, you know, when you call us at 901-260-2035. And the last one, Beb, and last but not least, is our modified plan.
0: While you're talking, Will, I'm just writing some questions down. Keep going.
1: Okay.
0: For you.
1: And the modified plan, Beb, that is the one that if an individual has cancer, where other people won't cover you,
0: mm-hmm.
1: or if a person have kidney issues, okay,
0: mm-hmm.
1: or if they have heart problems, okay, then we still will cover you.
0: Mm.
1: Yeah, we'll cover you. Yeah, let's say, for instance, if you got any of those issues, if something would happen to you on the first year, we would cover you, but we would give you all the money you put in
0: mm-hmm.
1: plus 10%.
0: Mm-hmm.
1: The second year, we'll give you all the money you put in plus 20%. Then after that second year, is you get paid 100% of whatever the policy was. If the policy was $15,000 or $20,000, you get that amount. But the good thing about it, Bev, if something would happen to you in an accident in those 2 years,
0: mm-hmm.
1: guess what? We still pay you. You don't have to wait for that period of time to be over. We'll give you that amount plus the accident and death amount.
0: Mm.
1: Isn't that great?
0: That's fabulous.
1: But you wouldn't have to know more about it. And if ask your questions.
0: Okay.
1: And the only way you ask the questions, you can call us here at the station or
0: right.
1: you could even email Beb and ask the question. Or the best way to ask that question right now where you get an answer
0: mm-hmm.
1: where somebody is waiting for you is 901-260-2035. That's 901-260-2035.
0: And people are standing by,
1: mm-hmm.
0: Your agents, to answer any kind of question
1: right.
0: that listeners may have. And I know sometimes listeners, you all may not want to call on the phone here. Let me give our number, 901-535-9342, 901-535-9342, 800-503-9342, or 833-535-9342 will get you in to us. And as Willie said, always you can email me your question at BevJohnson@iHeartMedia.com. 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As you were talking, Willie, I was writing down some questions.
1: Okay.
0: So somebody's listening,
1: mm-hmm.
0: listening for the first time, and they say, well, Mr. Willie Jacobs, I don't have any money right now, what you're talking about sounds real good.
1: Right.
0: I'm interested.
1: You interested?
0: Can you help me out?
1: I will help you out. The first thing you need to do now, okay? The first thing, under the sound of my voice, I need you to get your phone and dial 901-260-2035, and they'll tell you, they'll ask you a few questions, and then you give them the time and the date that you can start your payment.
0: Mm-hmm.
1: But they will get you pre-qualified today. And the best way, the reason why you need to get pre-qualified today, Bev,
0: mm-hmm.
1: is because you might be a little older when you get the money or when you want to get started. But we'll get you in right now on the age that you are mm-hmm. until your next birthday. So you want to make sure you get done before that next birthday won't be higher than what he quotes you. Okay? He or she quotes you, all right?
0: So get it before your next birthday.
1: Yeah, you want to make sure you get it in. And plus, Bev,
0: okay,
1: whatever it takes for you to get that first payment so you can get covered.
0: Okay.
1: Whatever it takes, because it's so important.
0: Mm-hmm.
1: If you're going to have day one coverage and your payment starts next week
0: mm-hmm.
1: and you make that first payment, Bev, if something happened to you next month, you're covered.
0: You're covered.
1: You're covered. Come on now, y'all. You covered.
0: That sounds so simple.
1: It's simple if you don't procrastinate.
0: Okay.
1: If you're a person that don't procrastinate, that's simple. And guess what? It can happen. But if you are a person that's going to procrastinate, I had a person, we

0: wrote up, one of my agents wrote up 2 weeks ago, babe, told me, she said, Mr. Jenkins, I just want to tell you, I've been listening to you for the last 2 or 3 years,
1: mm-hmm.
0: and I'm just deciding to do it. She said, I had to go ahead and do it because I had too many people die around me.
1: Wow. And they leaving here, brother.
0: They leaving here, sister.
1: They leaving here. Let me go to our phone lines to talk with you. 535-9342, 800-503-9342, and 833-535-9342. Call me back. I know you hung up, but And let me say this. I have to say this to our listeners.
0: Mm-hmm.
1: If you call and I click the phone, I'll put you on hold. You probably won't hear anything, but you're on hold. So just hold on.
0: Just hold on.
1: As Sam and Seven Dave said, hold on, I'm coming. Just hold on, I'm coming. I have to say this all the time.
0: Yes, yes.
1: If I put you on hold, you may not, you won't hear anything. Let me say that.
0: Mm-hmm.
1: So just hold on. I'm coming to you.
0: Right. Well, babe, you know one thing I think about all the time.
1: What is that?
0: But people always say how much they love each other.
1: Mm-hmm.
0: How much they love their loved ones. And if you can't love your loved ones, if you leave them in a hardship, if you live here without having your business taken care of, if you leave here without having some final expense whereby they know exactly what to do when you pass away, you didn't really love your mother, your father, your sister, your brother, your nephew, your niece, your grandparents. You didn't love them because you was being selfish by not getting covered, babe.
1: Mm-hmm.
0: Because think about this. Look how much money we waste on a daily, on a weekly, on a monthly basis.
1: Right.
0: Now, I'm going to tell you this now.
1: Okay.
0: I guarantee you it ain't much as you used to waste. Because guess what?
1: What?
0: That gas and them groceries. So they up there.
1: Uh-huh.
0: They up there. So you're not wasting as much money you used to waste, but you're still wasting some. And that money can go towards what? Your final expense. So give us a call at 901-260-2035. That's 901-260-2035. They are waiting on your call.
1: We are talking with Mr. Willie Jacobs. He is the CEO of the Jacobs Final Expense Agency. You have a question for him this day. We do invite you to call 901-535-9342, 800-503-9342, 833-535-9342 will get you in to me. 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

0: You're listening to The Bev Johnson Show. Here's Bev Johnson.
1: And I'm talking with Willie Jacobs. He is the CEO of the Jacobs Final Expense Agency. And we're talking, if you're wondering, final expense. Well, it boils down to layman terms, burial insurance. Mm-hmm. Right, Willie?
2: That's right.
1: That's it.
2: Mm-hmm.
1: What you need to have, and before I can continue, and I had meant to do this earlier, Willie, let me say, because we're talking about, I wanted to say this because he was very dear to my heart, our condolences and prayers to the family of Dr. Daryl Takufu. Mm. Y'all remember Dr. Daryl Takufu? Dr. Takufu would come on my show on Relationship Day with Dr. Jeffries back in the day. He would come, just a good brother. He was also the president, Willie, of the Urban League, Memphis
2: yes.
1: Urban League
2: mm-hmm,
1: here.
2: Mm-hmm.
1: And then Dr. Takufu left and he went out there on the West Coast. I'm trying to think.
2: I think he was in California.
1: No, it wasn't California. Seattle. It was some place that I wouldn't go.
2: Okay.
1: But anyway, Dr. Takufu was there and his beautiful wife, Myra. And
2: mm-hmm.
1: I just wanted to say my prayers and condolences, Willie, to that family.
2: Yeah,
1: because
2: yes.
1: Dr. Takufu, when we're on Union, he would come on the show
2: mm-hmm.
1: and he taught at the University of Memphis and Urban League, and we went out west to Urban League. And I think about Myra when I was getting married,
2: mm-hmm.
1: Willie, that, you know, when they say in the bride, I have something old, something new, something borrowed, something blue.
2: Mm-hmm.
1: Well, she let me borrow her train,
2: right.
1: her headdress. So, yeah, his wife let me do that. So I just wanted to say that. I said, Lord, my goodness, Dr. Daryl Takufu, he's just a nice man, good brother.
2: Mm-hmm.
1: So, our prayers and our thoughts with you, Myra,
2: yes.
1: and the whole family of Dr. Daryl Takufu. And he's part of a family and the family of the Bev Johnson Show. So
2: right.
1: I wanted to say that, Willie.
2: Yeah, great. I didn't know that, Bev, but
1: yeah.
2: they have our condolences as well.
1: Yeah, good.
2: But I didn't know that he had passed.
1: Yeah, I got the word last night.
2: I didn't know.
1: Yeah, mm-hmm. so good. But anyway, we're talking about burial insurance. And you know what, Willie, you just don't know what we talk about this all the time. You don't know what tomorrow brings.
2: No, you don't.
1: You really don't.
2: Mm-mm.
1: So you should be prepared.
2: You should be, Bev. You know, I was just thinking about on yesterday, Bev, just only yesterday.
1: Uh-huh.
2: I was not feeling my best.
1: Okay.
2: You know, and the thing about it is I could imagine that's how, you know, life is. You're here today
1: mm-hmm.
2: and you're gone tomorrow.
1: Yes, sir.
2: And some people say, well, you know, they wasn't sick. They just fell.
1: Exactly.
2: They weren't fell dead.
1: Yeah, yeah.
2: So, you know, you don't know how you're going,
1: mm-mm.
2: but you need to know that when you do go, Bill,
1: mm-hmm.
2: that you are prepared.
1: That's right.
2: In more ways than one. Okay?
1: Mm-hmm.
2: I have nothing to do about the heavenly preparation for you, but I can help you while you down here.
1: That's right.
2: That is, get you prepared for you walk out here into the next life.
1: Uh-huh.
2: Okay, for you make sure that your family does not have to be grieving over how to take care of your last needs that you have here. Okay, make sure that you give us a call at 901-260-2035. Now listen, now if you sit there listening and you already know
1: right, right.
2: that you need to call, get up and call the number and ask the questions. I'll go ahead and tell them, look, set an appointment. You can set an appointment for someone to come see you, Bev.
1: Uh-huh.
2: Or you can just go by the office at 2879 South Mendenhall,
1: mm-hmm.
2: Suite 1203, okay, in Memphis, Tennessee at 38115. Okay. Or you can just go ahead and give us a call today at 901-260-2035 and let somebody know when they can come by to see you and go ahead and get everything taken care of.
1: Mm-hmm.
2: Get your things in order, Bill. Get it in order, okay? Or just let them know when you can get started. But whatever you do, don't sit there and put it off another day, another hour, another minute. Don't put it off no longer, Bev.
1: Yeah.
2: Now, I know, Bev, people listen to you. They listen to you, Bev.
1: Well,
2: You need to tell them exactly what to do. Because they listen
1: really?
2: To you.
1: Really?
2: What?
1: I try to tell them.
2: You try to tell them.
1: Well, and you heard this story before, Willie, and I said, I've always wanted to be like my great-grandfather.
2: Mm-hmm.
1: He was not an educated man, but mm-hmm. he was a preacher.
2: Mm-hmm.
1: But he worked in the fields all his life.
2: Right.
1: But Willie, when he got ready to leave here, he had all his arrangements done.
2: Right.
1: His children, his grandchildren, didn't have to do anything. Granddaddy had all his stuff ready. The funeral home, the place, the burial. He had all of it done.
2: Ain't that so? Ain't that so?
1: Now, that was a man who wasn't educated at all. But he was educated enough, says, look, I'm not going to put this burden on my family. I'm going to get all my ducks in order.
2: Mm-hmm.
1: He did. The funeral home, he picked out the cats, the cemetery. He had it all planned.
2: Well, he wasn't.
1: His children didn't have to do anything. His grandchildren didn't have to do anything.
2: Isn't that something? But, bam, he wasn't educated. He wasn't an educated man.
1: Mm-hmm.
2: But he was a life educated man.
1: You're right.
2: Life educated him to know what to do and what not to do.
1: That's right.
2: He made sure that he didn't leave any of his mm-hmm. loved ones
1: right.
2: behind mm-hmm. with a burden.
1: He didn't.
2: And so that's what we talk about all the time. So you sitting here putting it off, saying I can't afford it. No, what you can't afford is not to do it.
1: Right.
2: Okay, you can't afford right. not to do it. What you have to do is make arrangements. Okay, this is what I need to put towards this because I've been thinking about, you know, when you think about something all the time, when something is on your mind all the time,
1: mm-hmm.
2: it's the best thing for you to do is go ahead and get it taken care of. I'm telling you now, because that spirit that's talking to you, telling you, hey, hey, hey, come on now, you need to do this.
1: Mm-hmm.
2: Okay? So listen, we're not trying to beg you to do anything.
1: Right.
2: We're just trying to let you know how important it is for you to do it. Okay? Mm-hmm. So you need to call us at 901-260-2035. That's 901-260-2035.
1: And you know, Willie, as we hear every day, probably this evening we get home, if you watch the news,
2: mm-hmm.
1: somebody's been shot.
2: Somebody's been shot, robbed,
1: right?
2: Ran over, something.
1: And you think you were not expecting, especially if you were a family member, you weren't expecting that.
2: Mm-mm. You have to watch yourself and don't get too comfortable out here when you go places.
1: Yeah,
2: keep your eyes diligent. Be mindful of your surroundings, and make sure that you're looking where you're going and where you're parking and all this.
1: Mm-hmm.
2: Okay? But still, at the same time, there's nothing you can do when it's your time.
1: Yeah, yeah.
2: So that's why you have to make sure that you go ahead and put your business in order.
1: Mm-hmm.
2: Go ahead and do it today. Don't put it off. If you say, hey, I just ain't got no extra money right now.
1: Right.
2: Not today. But go ahead and call 901-260-2035 and let them know. Give them your information and tell them what you want, how you want it, and let them know when you can get started.
1: Mm-hmm.
2: Okay? That way, you are locked in, Bill. Okay? At least you took taking
1: so,
2: the first
1: so
2: step.
1: So you're and saying again, Willie, that you may not have the money today.
2: Yes.
1: But go on and call so you can get locked in. And so your agents will be able to tell them, this is what you're going to have. This is what you're going to have to do.
2: Yes.
1: This is what's going to happen.
2: Yes, yes. And then tell me how you want to be, where you want to be buried, what funeral home, you know. And you know, hey, you ain't got to let me know right now. The policy will be back 3 to 4 weeks.
1: Okay.
2: And when that policy gets back, okay, then you can fill out your final wish form.
1: Mm-hmm.
2: And you're on that final wish form, it asks you all that information, Bev. You fill it out, send it back in to us, and we put it into our archives.
1: Mm-hmm.
2: Okay? And when that time comes, your beneficiary calls that number on the card
1: mm-hmm.
2: that you're going to have in your policy.
1: Mm-hmm.
2: And guess what happens?
1: What?
2: They will take it from there and say, okay, look in the archives, find out what you wanted, how you want it. And guess what? Your loved ones, your beneficiary, already know. Because she has a copy of what you wanted.
1: Mm-hmm.
2: Nobody will be able to change anything. Because that's your final wish. These are your final wishes. These are what you, this is what you wanted. You got me?
1: I got you.
2: It's a beautiful thing to be to have everything set up before your passing.
1: Yeah.
2: Because when that day comes, Bill, and you have not gotten everything in order, and all of you all have to sit at the kitchen table and do your planning, that is so heartfelt. It's you know, you already grieving, and you don't feel like putting together mm-hmm. no final wishes for your loved ones that you love that you know you ain't gonna see no more.
1: Mm-hmm.
2: So, and everybody, just go ahead and do it now. Stop procrastinating. Do it today.
1: And that number to call
2: is 901-260-2035. That's 901-260-2035.
1: And you also talk about, and people may not be familiar or understanding what you're saying, Willie, when you say the Funeral Garden Society, Consumer Garden.
2: You got it.
1: Funeral Garden Society.
2: Yes.
1: Yeah. So what that is, what you're doing, you are making your own plans. Nobody makes your plans for you. What you want.
2: Exactly.
1: You're going to write it down, and they're going to have that. So when it comes that your folks or your loved ones will see, well, this is where Uncle so-and-so or mama or daddy, this is what they wanted.
2: This is what they wanted. This is how they wanted it.
1: Right.
2: This is who they wanted to do my eulogy.
1: Mm-hmm.
2: You got me?
1: I got you.
2: This is what color I want to be. You know, whether or not you want to have everybody in sweats or whether you want to have everybody in blue suits, black suits, red suits. It don't matter.
1: Right.
2: If that's what you wanted, that's what you wanted. Okay?
1: Mm-hmm.
2: And you make sure that you give them that privilege of having those things done for them for their final wishes.
1: Mm-hmm.
2: Okay? All that is written down, Bill, prior to your demise, prior to them passing away. So the loved ones or the beneficiary knows exactly what they wanted.
1: Mm-hmm.
2: Okay? And your emergency contacts, even. You have emergency contacts. Not only will you have a beneficiary, but you'll have two or three other people who you will tell exactly what you wanted. Because inside your policy, there's some cards that you can give them. Mm-hmm. And say, oh, mm-hmm. hey, this is the number, just in case something happened to me and my beneficiaries at the same time. At least you know
1: right.
2: what I wanted. And you call that number when something happened.
1: Mm-hmm.
2: Okay?
1: Okay.
2: That's what you want. You want it to be everything to go smoothly. You don't want to be a burden on nobody. Some people, babe, have to put their house up.
1: Mm-hmm.
2: They have to put their house up mm-hmm. just to bury somebody. That don't make no sense. And how selfish were you to have your mother, your grandmother, your auntie, your brother, your sister, to have to put their house up just to send you off?
1: Mm-hmm.
2: So they putting all that money where? In the ground.
1: Right.
2: And and the thing about it, they have to be here to what? Pay the debt
1: uh-huh.
2: that you left. That is so unfair. That's so unfair, Bill.
1: Uh-huh.
2: So please, guys, listen to me. Just pick up the phone. Call us at 901-260-2035. That's 901-260-2035. Somebody will be waiting there, and they'll answer any question that you may have.
1: Mm-hmm.
2: Okay? Please give us a call at 901-260-2035.
1: WDIA. Hi, caller.
3: Hey, good afternoon, Beth and Mr. Willie.
1: Hey, Anita.
2: Hello.
1: What's your question, Anita?
3: Yeah, I want to ask, okay, as a person now, you can't find a obituary, do we call you? And I make the arrangement. I'm not laughing about nobody's death. I'm just trying to find out.
1: So you're saying is if a person dies and you can't find the policy, who should they call the office? That's what you're asking?
3: Yeah, call the office in case if they can't find the policy that the person had.
1: Oh.
3: And they didn't tell you what they had put it at.
1: Right. Okay.
3: Okay, thank you all. Bye-bye.
1: Bye, Anita. Well, that's a good question.
2: Yeah.
1: So that was a good question because maybe somebody... loved one didn't tell them, or if they told them they can't find it, or they forgot where they told them to put it.
2: Well, yeah.
1: So what do? They would call the office? But, I mean, you all would have that information, huh?
2: I mean, the thing about it is, who do they know who to call if they don't know where the policy is?
1: Well, that's a good point, Willie. Oh, Willie, that is a good point. Yeah, you don't know who they had the insurance with.
2: You don't know who they had the insurance with. If you can't find the policy, do you have a card somewhere? Because we do have cards, Bev, that you stick onto the refrigerator.
1: Okay.
2: And you just have to look for the card. But listen, guys, if you have a policy, don't hide it. You know, people in the past, my grandmother, okay, my great-grandmother, my grandmother, my grandfather, they would take policies, Bev, and hide them like they were gold.
1: Right.
2: I mean, hide the policy. So therefore, when something happened, if you didn't pay attention to them where they put the policy, you have to tear the whole house up looking for the policy. And you know, now I know grandmama was paying this every month.
1: Right, exactly.
2: So I got to find the policy to know who was she paying, how much the policy is. But the policy is somewhere up on a board, almost under the ground. I mean, under the house.
1: You're right, really.
2: So, guys, don't do that. You know, let somebody know what's going on. Yeah. You know, I think they at that time, Bill, they was concerned about somebody knocking them off.
1: Mm-hmm.
2: You know, if they knew they had a couple thousand dollars, which it was at that time, $2,500, $5,000 was a lot of money. You know, so they figured somebody knock them off for $5,000. So they buried the policy or hid it and didn't tell anybody about the policy or how much the policy was. That is not what you do today. Guys, make sure you let somebody know what and where that policy is and leave a number in case, you know, just make sure you have somebody to know what to call mm-hmm. when things happen to make sure everything is taken care of. But mainly what you need to do today is call us at 901-260-2035. That's 901-260-2035.
1: Yeah. And again, you can get all your questions answered. Anything you want to know, they may give you some suggestions of doing some things as well.
2: Exactly. And because most people, a lot of people, Bill, don't know the procedures. They see people doing and everything, but they don't know the steps to take one through 10, you know, they think that, you know, like a lot of people think that because they went to the Army or went to the services, Bev,
1: mm-hmm,
2: right?
1: Mm-hmm.
2: They think that the Army or the military will take care of their burial. They think
1: right.
2: that. A lot of people think that.
1: Yeah.
2: No, that's not true, family. Okay? The military will give you a spot to be buried.
1: Okay.
2: But they will not take care of your funeral.
1: Mm-hmm. Okay. That's good to know.
2: Yeah. You need to make sure that you have the funeral portion taken care of. And they will even have another spot for their wives or their spouses.
1: Mm-hmm.
2: Okay? So, but they'll have that spot for you, but the funeral portion, you will have to make sure you take care of.
1: Mm.
2: Okay?
1: I got you. All right. WDIA. Hi, caller.
4: Hello. How you doing?
1: I'm doing well. How are you?
4: I'm doing good. I'm just sitting here listening. I just tuned in to y'all.
2: Okay.
4: And the other caller made a good point. You know, what if you doesn't have a policy and you don't know where it is?
2: Mm-hmm.
4: So I have a policy on myself.
2: Right.
4: And what I did, I can't remember if I gave my daughter the original policy or I gave her a copy of it.
1: Mm-hmm.
4: And I got my brother as a secondary beneficiary. And I gave him a copy. So that way, if something happened to me, they have, you know, copies or original copy or whatever.
2: Mm-hmm.
4: So that's a good point. And also, I'm doing is I'm paying for my cemetery plot.
2: Mm-hmm.
4: So if something happened to me, that already be paid for. I had one already paid for myself.
1: Uh-huh.
4: So when my daughter had passed away in October, we had to come out of pocket. But what I did, I gave her my cemetery plot I had for myself.
1: Mm-hmm.
4: So that was already paid for. That was something we didn't have to worry about because I already had that. So I just gave her. So what I'm doing is I'm paying for another cemetery plot for myself in case something happened to me. That's something, you know, that the family won't have to worry about, no, because I already have it paid for.
2: There you go.
1: Well, I see, sister, you're a smart planner. You know what you're doing, so you need to tell some folks that they need to call Mr. Willie Jacobs so they can do like you're doing.
2: Exactly, exactly. You're doing right. You're doing the right thing. Now, even though if you don't get a copy of your policy and give it to your beneficiary, at least give them the number to call in case something would happen. Okay?
4: So they can already know. Yeah. Right, go ahead.
2: So they can have all the information that you need them to have, and the company will give them all that information. But you would have already given it to them yourself by giving them a copy of the policy or one of the cards, because we have cards that's in the policy. You can give them that card. It shows on there the name of the company, how much it is, and the number and everything. So I'm very proud of you. That's good. Spread the word. Tell somebody to call us. We'll make sure they're doing the same thing that you're doing.
4: Okay, and what's the number again? I'm gonna make sure I give some people your number.
2: Yes, ma'am. The 901
4: 260-260-2035.
1: Yes,
4: Mr. Willie, right?
2: Yes, ma'am. Okay.
1: Yeah, Mr. Willie. So you call him now. Tell him to call.
4: Okay, and also one other thing and right now me and my daughter are trying to find some insurance for my sister because she doesn't have no insurance because we don't want to go through that again.
2: Right.
4: Like we did with my daughter. You don't have to come out of pocket.
1: Okay. That's right. Well, you better call her.
2: Yeah,
1: call her now.
2: What's your name again?
4: Deborah.
2: Deborah, okay. Deborah, you call the office and tell them, call right away. Give them the information on your sister and tell them I sent you, okay? And we'll make sure we take care of your sister. How old is she?
4: She's 55,
2: okay. We can definitely take care of, okay? So give them a call right away, 901-260-2035, and tell them I sent you.
4: Okay, and then I'm gonna get some other people that don't have insurance, try to find insurance.
2: Yes, ma'am.
4: And I'm going to let them know, give them your numbers. Hey.
2: Yes, ma'am. And just let them know. Call us and we'll take care of them, okay? Thank you for your call.
4: Okay, thank you.
1: All right. Thank you, Deborah. You're welcome. Bye-bye. Bye-bye.
4: You're welcome.
1: See, Deborah's a lady that's planning. She's planning, Willie. So she's getting every and Willie talks about this all the time. You heard Deborah said they didn't have for a daughter, they had to come out of pocket.
2: And it's all the time. All the time. And out of pocket, you don't have to come out of pocket if you just do it now.
1: Right.
2: Well, I put it like this. Mm-hmm. You either do it now or you're gonna do it later. Okay?
1: Right.
2: You come out of your pocket now, it's not gonna be that much, Bev.
1: Okay.
2: But when you come out of your pocket later,
1: uh-huh,
2: it's gonna be a whole lot more. So you make up your mind, which one you wanna come out? You wanna come out now or you wanna come out later?
1: Uh-huh.
2: Okay? And the lady is telling you, she got all these people already covered.
1: Yeah.
2: And she's covered.
1: Uh-huh.
2: And she's working on her plot.
1: Right.
2: Okay, now we don't provide plots for you. We just provide the money for you to buy a plot.
1: Right.
2: You got me?
1: I got you.
2: Yeah. So, hey, I'm letting you know, you should give us a call, just like Bev said. I mean, was that Deborah?
1: Deborah.
2: Just like Deborah said, she's already got everything taken care of. You should be the same identical way.
1: Mm-hmm.
2: But you can be. Just give us a call today at 901-260-2035.
1: Yeah. Any other things that you need to tell us, Willie, today about our final expense planning?
2: I think we've covered it all, Bev. The only thing I can say is, guys, hey, this is a very, very crucial time in society now.
1: Mm-hmm.
2: Things are happening every single day. You know, nobody you pull up now that don't have a gun in their pocket, in their car, or in their home.
1: Mm-hmm.
2: People mistaking you for this or that,
1: mm-hmm,
2: they can shoot you on, and then policemen pulling you over,
1: mm-hmm,
2: you know, just for nothing. I saw one commercial bill, I don't know, it was on Zoom or on Facebook or something.
1: Mm-hmm.
2: The police pulled this young lady over just because she didn't put her proper lights on, turn. And they put her hands behind her back and just had their knees on her back, just trying to hold this. Because she said, oh, this is for a traffic violation?
1: Mm.
2: You know, all this, because you don't know what's on these people's mind when they stop you now.
1: Mm-hmm.
2: Guys, listen, it's very important that we get our act together. It's very important that you get your affairs in order,
1: mm-hmm,
2: okay? We're on here every single month trying to make sure that we give you all the information you need in order to make a good decision. Okay? And your best decision that you can absolutely make is make sure you take care of you and your family before that time comes. Please, guys, give us a call at 901-260-2035. Write it down. After you make that call, you know somebody else, write it and give it to them. Okay? But whatever you do, don't put it off any longer. Call us at 901-260-2035. This is Willie Jacobs. We love you all. And that's absolutely nothing you can do about it. And we'll see you at the top.
1: That's Mr. Willie Jacobs of the Jacobs Final Expense Agency, 901-260-2035.
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0: or 1070 WDIA, I'm R&B historian Tyrone Dubois with a moment in music history. The group from Detroit, Michigan, called The Floaters, entered the charts in June 1977, reaching number one for 6 weeks on the R&B charts. However, the pop charts had other plans, as the single was caught between one of the biggest battles in the history of the pop charts, Best of My Love by The Emotions and I Just Want to Be Everything by Andy Gibb, who battled for the number one position between the two of them for 10 consecutive weeks. And while The Floaters reached number two, both Andy Gibb and The Emotions jumped over The Floaters to reach number one for their fifth week each, denying The Floaters a chance to reach number one on the pop charts. Want to hear a fun fact about your favorite artist? 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I'm R&B historian Tyrone Dubois for the Heart and Soul of Memphis 1070 WDI.
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about 6 months or so. It's been real hard to talk to one another. 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Eyes wide open about 3 o'clock in the morning. 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
13: NC Isle out in Shelby County. The MLGW works still knocking out that right lane. That's Quince Road eastbound near White Station Road. Also in Bartlett, we got a minor fender bender here on Yale Road at Elmore Park Road. Again, that's Yale Road at Elmore Park Road. A fender bender in place. Also downtown, avoid that closure. Broken water main there on French Street between Jefferson Avenue and Poplar Avenue. It's Rodney Holiday with your Toto Traffic.
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Yes. Stormy T Experience live and on your radio. Thank y'all for hanging out with me today. I appreciate you. I got a lot to tell you about today, too. Don't you want to win $2,500? I know you do. Our Thank a Teacher contest is still in full swing. I'm going to remind you about that and so much more. So I want you to stick around and hang out with me, okay? Coming up around 3:50, I got some tea. Coming up at 4 o'clock, it's Stormy Conversation. You know there's always something going on around here. Always. So we'll get into that and so much more coming up. I got Cool in the Gang, DeBarge coming up, William Devon. Ooh, the jams is going to be coming at you. And y'all tap in on that iHeartRadio app and tell me what you do with the $2,500 should you win it. All right, let me send a shout out to my Mary in Milwaukee, my Mary in Texas, Miss Mary Shelby, Miss Delbera and Ava, Carolyn, my BFF, Sharon Humphreys, West Memphis, Pat from Calumet Park, Illinois, Miss Fanny, Bird Legs, Nurse Beverly, Coach Cox, Dee Moore, Miss Lucille Catron, Miss Cassandra, Miss Anita Smith, Chandra, her daughter, August, Crystal, Chopper, E-Man, Prince Charles, Freddie, Chandra Glasper, Miss Anita from Temple, Texas, Stephen, Miss Freddie, Miss Jewel, Golden Girl, Stephen Angela, Sydney, Mr. Martin, Mary from Jamaica, Queens, New York, Tucy in Horn Lake, Mississippi, Ken from Mommy, Ohio, Sue Dotson, Marilyn Monroe, Miss Minesta, Miss Mary, Miss Mary in Argent, Curtis in California, Paula Williams, Holland, Father, Mary Ann Davis and Tia Easton in Hughes, Arkansas, Miss Ann Jarvis, Dunny Watts, Ramonda Fears, Rochelle Bowen, Stacy Freeman, Jimmy Bird, or Beard, that is. Hey, y'all. All right, let's get into it. You know how we do it. We play the best songs in the world. 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

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Hey, everybody. Be sure to stick around. I got Robin Thicke, Love After War, coming up. 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

0: Yeah, the best songs in the world can be heard right here on 1070 WDIA, the heart and soul of Memphis. I got the Pointer Sisters coming up. I've got some Tyrone Davis for you. And listen, I will tell you when your next chance to win $2,500 will be on the way. So don't go anywhere, all right? I am Stormy with you on 1070 WDIA. Here's your reminder. We're trying to hook y'all up with this money. It's the 250K USA giveaway. Explore America with the Great American Getaway, okay? America's going to be 250 years of age coming up real soon, 4th of July. And we're coming to try to hook you up, so because we're gonna celebrate, right? It's our way to celebrate, hooking you up with money. $250,000. We're giving you a chance to win your share. It'll be $2,500 towards your dream trip. 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I told you to tap that app. Tell me where you want to go in the United States. If you win that money, what you gonna do with it? Tap that app and let me know. All right, y'all. 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But y'all, don't forget, 5 o'clock, we'll give you a keyword, top of the hour. When you hear it, take it to mywdia.com, type it in, and you could be the winner of $2,500. 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
1: 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The group from Detroit, Michigan, called The Floaters, entered the charts in June 1977, reaching number one for 6 weeks on the R&B charts. However, the pop charts had other plans, as the single was caught between one of the biggest battles in the history of the pop charts, Best of My Love by The Emotions and I Just Want to Be Everything by Andy Gibb, who battled for the number one position between the two of them for 10 consecutive weeks. And while The Floaters reached number two, both Andy Gibb and The Emotions jumped over The Floaters to reach number one for their fifth week each, denying The Floaters a chance to reach number one on the pop charts. 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For more information, go to mywdia.com. I'm R&B historian Tyrone Dubois for the heart and soul of Memphis, 1070 WDIA.
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Manhattan Sisters and Fire. I got the Manhattans on the way. Y'all stick around. I'm Stormy. We're 1070 WDIA. I'm going to tell you the latest on Diddy. That's coming up. And your next chance to win $2,500 is happening at 5 o'clock. 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Hey, everybody, I'm Stormy on 1070.

on him. I'll tell you what's happening on the way in that tea. I'm Stormy on 1070 WDIA, the heart and soul of Memphis. And y'all, now I'd heard that Diddy could be facing more criminal charges, but word is, LA County DA, they're reviewing

0: Yeah, we're playing the best songs in the world on 1070 WDIA, the heart and soul of Memphis. Hey, everybody, I am Stormy with you. Make sure you stick around because I got some Maze on the way, some Lakeside, Stephanie Mills. Y'all don't go anywhere, okay? Don't move, all right? Coming up, Stormy Conversations, and I want you to call in, talk to me. 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All right, let me get into some tea around here. All right, first up, Bill Cosby was denied a new trial in his sex assault case. Bill Cosby will not be getting a second trial in his effort to defend himself against Donna Montsinger's rape allegations. Now, Cosby filed a motion last month for a new trial after a jury ordered him to pay Montsinger nearly $60 million in total damages. Yep. And y'all, I cannot believe this. So Minnesota's GOP, they honored Derek Chauvin days after the anniversary of George Floyd's death. You gotta be kidding me. What in the world? They opened their convention with a moment of silence for Derek Chauvin. Not for those we lost in gun violence. Not for soldiers killed overseas. To a literal convicted murderer. Jamie Long posted on social media, that is disgusting. It is. And George Floyd's family, they're pretty upset by it. And basically, they're saying that it's that Kevin Hart's roast because people just glossed over Tony Munsinger's joke about George Floyd. And he says to put a guy on a pedestal and hold a moment of silence for him is insane. The whole world knows that public lynching of George Floyd was tragic. Now, that's the founder over the George Floyd Foundation. He says the family is just disgusted by it. That is pretty disgusting. It is. Now, Beyonce's hair care brand, Sacred, used to comb out Jay-Z's locks for the Roots picnic. The stylist says the process took 4 days, but did it. They did post who the stylist was. And yeah, he got those locks taken out. He had a fro when he performed the other night. Mm-hmm. Dennis Rodman, y'all. Have you heard the latest on Dennis Rodman? Yeah, part two of, I guess it's the Dennis Rodman story, if you haven't seen it. 30 for 30, Rodman, for better or worse, the documentary. This is what's a little bit of it.
1: I really don't recall most of my childhood because I try to blank that out. That's going to sound really f***ed up, but it's...
0: He said he don't even remember. Whew, bless his heart. Mm-mm-mm. All right, y'all. Have you seen it? Part one of 30 for 30? I have not seen it, but I think I want to look at it now. 30 for 30, Rodman, for better or worse. All right, there you go. That's your tea on the way. Stormy Conversations on 1070 WDIA.
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0: is really going on, everybody? How you doing? I am Stormy with you on this Tuesday. I hope your Tuesday's well on this June 2nd. It is Mike Evans' birthday. Yeah, he's on our sister station every morning. Mike Evans, happy birthday to you. And a few other people celebrating birthdays. Tracy Farmer, Tanya Hall Johnson, and Sherry Humphrey. Happy birthday. And if it's your birthday, happy birthday to you. Did you know that today is National Bubba Day? It's also National Rocky Road Day. National Leave the Office Early Day. Yeah, some people probably did that and they're at home by now. Good for you. Okay, I kind of kicked things off with something I'm gonna play in a minute, Stephanie Mills, because, man, Stephanie Mills posted on social media a sweet video. The four queens. Yeah, their tour was epic, you guys. It really was. A lot of people showed up to see Gladys Knight, Patti LaBelle, Stephanie Mills, and Chaka Khan. They did. Yeah. I mean, FedEx Forum, they sold that thing out when they came to Memphis. Yeah, well, the tour has come to an end. So Stephanie Mills said, this tour, we are family. I got all my sisters with me. You might be too young to know that song, but know this. Patti LaBelle, Gladys Knight, and Chaka Khan all hold a special place in my heart. They were, the last stop was Jacksonville. Yeah. Man, I'm just glad I got to see it. Because who knows when you'll see all four of them on tour again. You may never see that again. I'm glad I was there. I'm glad I got to see it. I am. Yeah. So big shout out to them. I got that Stephanie Mills coming up. So y'all stick around. Yeah. Wanda Halbert says, don't count me out just yet, baby. Okay. Wanda has filed a new civil lawsuit against the Shelby County Election Commission, making the latest legal fight involving elections in Shelby County. Wanda had a few things to say about, you know, everything that that happened the night of the elections.
1: I just know on election night, seeing those low numbers, the percentages that the candidates were either winning or losing, it was something I've never seen since we've been here. Not that anything's wrong with it, but we do want to see the records. This is merely if you lost by 25, 50, 30 votes, 100, 120 votes plus, then you have a right to, you know, ask to see the official records.
0: Wanda want to see them records. She said, I got a right to see them. It was pretty tight. That was a tight race. That was a tight one. And so Linda Phillips, the administrator of elections for Shelby County, she said, our office ensures that all votes cast are successfully counted for every Shelby County election. Any challenge to the contrary or related litigation would be handled by our attorneys. So we would be unable to comment further. We're going to see what's going to happen with all of that. Okay, so Halbert lost by 126 votes in the Democratic primary for the Shelby County Criminal Court clerk, right? The petition claims over 1,700 absentee ballots were not counted or reflected in the results. Shelby County Election Commission data shows all ballots reported and the election was certified May 21st. Halbert filed her petition on May 26th, a few days ago. So should she let it go? Should Halbert let it go? Or stay in the fight. I say stay in the fight. I mean, what's it going to hurt? Stay in the fight. Because this is it for Wanda. If, you know, may not be it forever, but she'll be out of office, out of, you know, the political arena for some time. So she's fighting to stay in there. Okay, Wanda. Okay. What do y'all think about the Mississippi State Senator who is proposing some bills, y'all? It's an act that would create a statewide database of school employees who lose their license or were terminated for misconduct. Okay, this is in Mississippi. And they're talking about creating protections and rewards for those who report crimes. Mm-hmm. Yeah, in some areas of town, they would call that a snitch. But somebody got to tell, messing with them kids. So if you do tell, you might get a reward. Okay, it's going to create that. And it's going to authorize chemical castration for those who commit sexual crimes against minors while serving as teachers, principals, coaches, school counselors, or school contractors. It's going to require districts to notify parents within 3 hours of an arrest and create a specialized statewide unit within the Mississippi Department of Public Safety or the Office of the Attorney General dedicated to investigating school-related child exploitation cases. Man, down in Mississippi, they're not playing. They're trying to make y'all leave. Keep your hands off them kids. And should. Mm-hmm. You got to protect the voiceless. Those folks are, you know, kids, man. They're voiceless. Imagine you go to a restaurant or you sitting at home, right, and you ordered some food and the DoorDash delivery driver, you see them on social media. Somebody posted a video of them in a restaurant and they going through your food. And then you get your food and you're like, what in the world? What would you do? What could you do? Somebody posted a video on social media and they said, bruh, why am I at Wendy's on Sycamore View and the DoorDash lady checking the order, open the bag, open the burger box, fingers and all in the person's food, and then put the sticker back on the bag. What would you do? You at the house and you're like, oh my goodness, that's my food. She's delivering that to me. I don't know if they're supposed to be opening your food before they bring it to you. Unless, this is what I thought about. I said, well, maybe the person that made the order said, make sure it was right. It's okay to open it up before I get it. Maybe. Why is everybody so mad? Did y'all see that story in Tennessee? The road rage story, man. This guy gets out of the car because they're having some argument with the kids. It was in Tennessee. I'm trying to see what city this was in. But listen to the story. Listen to this.
2: Oh,
3: witnesses tell me early Saturday morning, shots rang out and two people were in the street on the ground wrestling, the result of an apparent road rage incident.
0: This was yesterday, Lebanon, Tennessee. So they get out. And the two men are having a conversation, and it didn't look like it was friendly. And then a woman comes to try to take up for her man, and the other guy pushes the girlfriend, and dude went after him. Then he goes to the car, because I guess he said, this dude is big, I'm about to get my butt whooped. So he goes to the car, gets a gun, y'all. Gets in the, and got it taken from him, too. Shout out to the dude that he didn't shoot him or anything. He just held it up and waited for the police and kept it from him like you would a kid. Everybody's mad, y'all. Road rage. Calm down, everybody. Calm down. You can call me. You can tap in on that app or you can email me, StormyT@mywdia.com. Or you can just sit

Lakeside, I want to hold your hand. Yep, we're 1070 WDIA, the heart and soul of Memphis. Listen, your next chance to win that $2,500 happens at 5 o'clock. So make sure you're listening to win that money. We're 1070 WDIA. I'm at Manhattan's this Thursday night. Let me tell you about that on the

0: 1070 WDIA, the heart and soul of Memphis. Hey, everybody, I am Stormy with you. Hey, big shout out to the folks in California. Okay, y'all getting ready to vote for a governor. I hear it's down to three people in that race. Man. Okay, California, don't forget to get out and vote. Whatever you do, don't forget to go vote. And that's what Wanda Halper's upset about. She's like, people did come to vote for me. And I think I might have won. So she's challenging it. You gone, girl. You go, girl. All right, y'all. The DoorDash driver. Somebody tapped the app to tell me about him. Let's see what you're saying.
1: Hey, Stormy. This is E-Man from the A-Town. Hey, I DoorDash sometime, for extra money. And sometimes people will ask you to look in their bags. But I really don't because... I wouldn't want nobody touching my food, and I try not to touch their food, but, like, taking the stickers off, I don't do that. I just let them know it's an option on there to say if the bag was sealed. So, all right, have a good one.
0: Thank you, E-Man. Appreciate you letting us know that. Okay, so people do ask the DoorDash drivers to check their food. But why would you ask them to do, I don't want nobody checking my food. They might accidentally sneeze. No. No, thank you. All right, we're 1070 WDIA. You can call me. You can tap in on that app or email if you'd like. I'm Stormy with you. And this Thursday night, I'm at Manhattan's. And I got a lot of tickets to give away. I got Bryson Tiller tickets. He's coming to town. I've got tickets to Boney James and Kenny Lattimore. I've also got tickets to Curran Claiborne and Friend. They're going to be at Manhattan. So we got the hookup for you. So make sure your face is in the place. Manhattan's. 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We're going to have some fun. We're going to give away some tickets. All that good stuff. 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

It is on. I am Stormy with you, and I don't know if you saw the latest. Okay, so, you know, there was going to be a Great American State Fair, and a lot of the people that signed up for it thought it was just going to be a concert, right? Well, now Donald Trump is turning it into a MAGA rally. So the latest person to drop out is Milli Vanilli's Fab More Than. Yep, he said, I'm out of here. So the Commodores dropped out. Morris Day and the Time dropped out. It was several other black artists that dropped out of that event.

0: 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Hey, everybody, I'm Stormy with you. Stormy Conversations on your radio and music. Yep, we're doing it all up in here. 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Memphis Man said she won. Okay, that's the subject. Here's the email. I believe Wanda Halbert won the race. And I also believe Marie Fagans won her race for county mayor. The city and county are a bunch of corrupt, clicked up, gatekeeping black Democrats, and having a woman in certain positions probably won't happen no time soon. How has the city and county never had a woman as mayor when almost every black city has? There's a reason why people in Memphis don't vote. Who can you trust? All right. Thank you for tapping in, Memphis Man. 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Now, coming up top of the hour, I'm going to give you a keyword. 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You could win $2,500. I keep wanting to say it's $1,000, but no, it's $2,500. 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
24: Good afternoon. We have a stalled vehicle westbound 40 at Front Street. That's westbound 40 at Front Street. It's in the left lane. We saw a police on the scene westbound Highway 385 at Ridgeway. We have a new accident. Sam Cooper at Tillman. Also, we have a wreck working on eastbound 240 at Mill Branch on the southern leg, still causing a big delay out there. That's eastbound 240 at Mill Branch. With traffic, I'm Heather Orr.
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29: And we're back. Hey, everybody. I am Stormy with you on 1070 WDIA, the heart and soul of Memphis. All right. It is the 2nd of June. And I was telling you guys, well, it's Mike Evans' birthday. Happy birthday, Mike Evans. Yeah, he's on V101 every morning. Mike Evans works up here with us. Yeah. Happy birthday, Mike Evans. I don't know if I told you, but today is National Bubba Day. I did. Told you earlier. National Rocky Road Day. And it's also National Leave the Office Early Day. Just FYI. Just curious. Memphis man said he believes Wanda Halbert won her election. Wanda's about to prove it because she filed a civil lawsuit against the Shelby County Election Commission. She wants to know what is really going on. Yep, she said, hey, she lost by 126 votes in the Democratic primary for Shelby County Criminal Court Clerk. And the petition claims that over 1,700 absentee ballots were not counted or reflected in the results. So we going to see what's going to happen. You know they're going to have to tell Wanda something. Wanda, gone, girl. Shoot, Wanda ain't playing with them. She want to know, did I win or not? All right. That's what she wants to know. There's a story that I don't know if you've heard about, but you might find that there's some justice in it. So there's a video going viral. It's already gone viral on social media. A North Carolina police officer is seen in this video punching a woman. And they say it's pretty brutal. I haven't watched the video. But North Carolina police officer, that police officer is facing assault charges after he was seen on that video repeatedly punching a pregnant black woman in the head during an arrest in, they say it's Shelby, North Carolina. Shelby Police Chief Brad Frazier said that Carson Hyder was fired following an administrative investigation and called the actions of Hyder disturbing and inappropriate. According to the North Carolina State Bureau of Investigation, the officer turned himself in to the Cleveland County Detention Center and was released on a $10,000 bond on yesterday. Video of that arrest went viral, sparking protest as well as calls for the officer's dismissal. Two of the three charges against the woman who told officers repeatedly that she has mental health issues were dropped. Nobody deserves that. Yeah, they did right by firing that man. And can you imagine this in New York City? The funeral home is in hot water after a family found a stranger in their father's coffin. Yeah, we've heard stories like that before. Not really anything new, but yeah, that's another one for you. All right, you can tap in, talk to me today. You can email me, stormyt@mywdia.com, or you can call me, 901-535-9342, 800-503-9342, 833-535-9342. Let's get back into it, playing the best songs in the world.

MIA, the heart and soul of Memphis. I'm about to give you that keyword again, just in case you missed it. Miss Michelle King. I'm going to read her email coming up. I didn't get a chance to read the email that you sent me on Friday, but I'm going to read it on the way. So y'all stick around, okay? Memphis man emailed. He said, LMAO. Trump really think Milli Vanilli was singing? That's so dumb. Oh, it's really dumb that he thought Milli Vanilli was going to sing for him. All right, y'all. That key word for this hour is liberty. L-I-B-E-R-T-Y. 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

0: 1070 WDIA, the heart and soul of Memphis. Yeah, playing the best songs in the world. I am Stormy with you. Got some conversation, some music going on, and y'all are tapping in on this app. Let me go to the app, see what you're saying.
1: Hey, Stormy T.
0: Hey.
1: How you be? Just checking in to let you know that I am listening, and I love you.
0: Aww.
1: And I want you to enjoy the remainder of your evening.
0: Do it for me, Miss Coach.
1: Bye-bye.
0: I knew it was coming. That bye-bye. You go, girl. You go. Can't nobody do it like Miss Coach. Nobody but her. All right, y'all, listen. Let me go read my email from Miss Michelle King. She sent it on Friday, and I didn't get to read it. So it says, Happy Fri-yay, Stormy. I consistently remind myself that I'm close to retirement, but not close enough to risk losing my job over some foolishness. Some years ago, I let a good friend who is hot-tempered tell me what she would do concerning a situation at my job. And I listened like an idiot. It almost cost me my job. I learned from that situation not to listen to her, especially considering that I'm not quick-tempered. I hate to see anyone lose their job over something stupid. When you have a good career, you have to move wisely. It can be snatched from you because of one bad decision. Mm-hmm. She's right about it. We're talking about that situation with the judge in Atlanta, who was having an affair with, well, says she had sex at the jailhouse 5 times. Not with the courthouse, in the courtroom, as a matter of fact. With a chief officer of the police department. What in the world? Allegedly. So at any rate, people be risking it all, don't they? They risk it all. Mm-hmm. Yep, we're 1070 WDIA, the heart and soul of Memphis. I told y'all what the key word was. It's liberty. All right, for this hour, L-I-B-E-R-T-Y. Liberty is your key word. Now listen, on the way, I got it for you. Well, I'm going to check in with August, and I got that classic TV throwback coming up. Hey.
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2: Come bring me

0: WDIA. Hello.
1: Hey, what's going on, Stormy?
0: Can't call it coming, man. How you doing?
1: Oh, everything's good. Everything's good. Hey, Stormy, a couple questions if I can.
0: Mm-hmm.
1: Did you say that Wanda had, do she have evidence that she won the race? Is that what you said?
0: Well,
1: or she's just still trying to find out.
0: I think she's still trying to find out. So word is the petition claims that over 1,700 absentee ballots were not counted or reflected
1: right.
0: in the results. That's what the petition
1: yeah.
0: is saying. But you
1: right.
0: heard you heard what Wanda said about it.
2: Seeing those low numbers, the percentages that the candidates were either winning or losing, it was something I've never seen since we've been here. Not that anything's wrong with it, but we do want to see the records. This is merely if you lost by 25, 50, 30 votes, 100, 120 votes plus, then you have a right to, you know, ask to see the official records.
0: That's what she said.
1: Yeah, yeah. Yeah, well, you know, I wasn't supporting her in this race, but I don't have a problem with her asking to see evidence of the totality of the other votes.
0: Mm-hmm.
1: And so if she wants to do that, I don't have a problem with it. And if it turns that she won, well, you know, she won. But if not, then, you know, go on, you know, to the next step.
0: Mm-hmm.
1: But I don't have a problem with her requesting the total results.
0: Got it.
1: Mm-hmm.
0: Yeah.
1: Yep.
0: That's
1: okay, so
0: was.
1: I appreciate you then, Storm.
0: Oh, no problem.

0: Hello.
1: Hello, Miss
0: Stormy. Hey there, young August. How are you?
1: I'm doing good. How are you?
0: I'm fabulous.
1: I've listened to your story coming out of Mississippi. Mm-hmm. I am all for it.
0: Wait a minute. You're talking about the story that I did on the lawmaker who's proposing a bill mm-hmm. outlining punishment for school employees that get arrested for sexual misconduct, including chemical castration?
1: All for it. They should also have a long prison sentence. Miss Stormy, you are an adult, and you don't know to keep your hands off of a child.
0: Mm-hmm.
1: You're a teacher. You are a school administrator. We have a case here where a teacher who's been teaching over 30 years has had complaints back into the 90s.
0: Wow.
1: And he was allowed to resign. Miss Stormy. And these folks allegedly, and it's been reported, wrote letters of recommendation for him to go somewhere else time and time again. A couple of weeks ago, he was finally charged. Out of all these years, Ms. Stormy, he was finally charged after a complaint was made in February. But this is the sad thing. Complaint was made in February, but it wasn't reported to the police until May. How can principals, assistant principals, two women knew about it, and they just reported to the police in May? And those two women, he was arrested some weeks ago, but those two women who complaints were made to, mm-hmm. they were arrested recently, like I think yesterday or today.
0: Wow.
1: And they will, of course, be fired like he is. And come October, if you commit sexual abuse against a child under the age of 12, you could be sentenced to the death penalty. And one of his victims is a 12-year-old. 30-something years in the school system. People knew, let him resign and simply go to another school. So we constantly talk about police who have misconduct and they get to get another job somewhere else. But teachers are doing the same thing. And administrators know about what's happening, and they're failing the students and allowing these people to stay in schools and teach, hurting our kids. Ridiculous. So I'm all for a chemical castration and a long prison sentence if you did it, but they have sure evidence. I'm for it. Thank you, Ms. Stormy.
0: Thank you for tapping in. I appreciate you.

0: WDIA. Hello.
1: Yes, this is Mr. Kennard. I listen to the, how do I supposed to do this, keyword liberty?
0: Oh, you want to win that money, liberty. Okay, you take that keyword to mywdia.com, to our website, and you type it in there. It's going to tell you to type it in. You type it in there, and you could be the winner of the money.
1: All righty. I was so too. I need it.
0: And you say you're a first-time caller.
1: Yeah, I'm a big fan. No, I work at
0: Welcome. Come on in here. Thank you very much. All right. Thank you for calling in. Have a beautiful day, okay?
1: You too.
0: Okay, bye-bye. All right, now, let's get at this classic TV throwback. You ready for it? Okay, you got to tell me what it is. 901-535-9342, 800-503-9342, 833-535-9342. What is my classic TV throwback for today?
2: I'm going for a drive.
3: I called the office from the airport. Phyllis said she'd talk to you. Told you I was down in Austin.
2: So
3: why are you going for a ride with John Ross at night when you thought I'd be away?
2: I'm going.
3: Not with my son, you're not.
2: I'm leaving you, and I'm taking him with me.
3: The hell you are.
2: How long do you think you could stop me? You're going to have to stand trial, and I'm going to get him then.
3: You're never going to get him.
2: And if you go to prison, you can't stop me. You think a court is going to let a criminal have his son? Well, I'm going to get him one way or another.
3: Get her out of here. Get her out South Fork and never let her back on. Come on.
2: You can't have him, Gia, because I'm going to have him.
3: I'll kill you first.
2: Well, you're going to have to, because I'm going to get him. I'm going to get him.
3: I'm a crazy boy trying to get you away from me.
2: He's her child. He belongs with her.
0: Ah, there you go. What is my classic TV throwback for today?

0: and drink specials, and I got tickets, a lot of them. Bryson Tiller, Boney James, Kenny Lattimore, and tickets to who else? Kerwin Claiborne and friends. Yeah, a lot of tickets to hook you up with. So y'all come see me Thursday night, Manhattan Sports Bar and Lounge. Looking forward to seeing you. Now let's get to it and see if y'all know my classic TV throwback for today. WDIA, do you know my classic TV throwback for today?
1: Yes, I do, all the way from South Fork, Dallas, with JR.
0: We're going to see. WDIA, you got my classic TV throwback for today.
2: I'm going to say Dallas.
0: We're going to see. WDIA, do you know my classic TV throwback for today?
1: Yes, Stormy T, it's Dallas.
0: We're going to see. WDIA, you got my classic TV throwback for today?
1: Dallas.
0: Okay, we going to see if y'all know what you're talking about on today.
1: All right.
0: We going to see. Thank you. All right, WDIA, do you know my classic TV throwback for today?
2: Yes, that's when Sue Ellen was leaving J.R. Ewing on Dallas.
0: she got put. Well, I don't know. Let's see. We going to see if that's what it is. WDIA, do you know my classic TV throwback for today?
1: Dallas.
0: You sure about that?
1: Yes.
0: Okay, let's go. Let's go.
1: I think.
0: You think? You thought right. It is Dallas. Oh. You did
1: okay.
0: It! Yeah! Thank y'all
1: all
0: for playing
1: right.
0: with
1: Have
0: me today.
1: Eat.
0: All right, you too, Miss Irma. All right, Jennifer, you did it! You go, girl!
3: Okay.
0: Y'all be watching some TV, don't you? Miss Barbara, you did it!
4: Yes, thank you!
0: Well, did you say Dallas?
4: It.
0: You said Dallas, right?
4: Oh, yes, I did.
0: Uh-huh.
4: Oh, yeah.
0: Y'all were on it tonight. Thank you for playing with me, Miss Barbara. Appreciate you chiming in tonight. All right,
4: I love this part of your show. I love it.
0: Thank you. Thank you so much. Oh, my goodness. Miss Freddie, you did it.
5: All right, now. I made up for yesterday.
0: You did. You did. Thank you for playing with me tonight. I appreciate you.
5: You're welcome. Appreciate you, too. Have a good evening.
0: You
5: Be
0: too.
5: Safe. Talk
0: yes,
5: to you tomorrow.
0: Ma'am. Yes, ma'am. All right, Miss Linda, y'all did it. Y'all shut it down. Everybody got it right tonight. Yeah, Dallas. Oh, my goodness. Yeah. J.R. Ewing.
6: Low-down joker.
0: Had the police there to escort Sue Ellen out of the house. He's wrong for it. Well, thank y'all for playing with me tonight. I appreciate you so much. Thank you.
6: Okay, we love you. Get home safely. We back with you tomorrow.
0: Yes, ma'am. Love you back. Bye-bye.
6: Love you.
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1: Good evening. We have a crash on Davidson Road at State Line. That's Davidson Road at State Line. We also still have police on the scene southbound Midtown 240 at South Parkway. Allow yourself a little extra time if you're traveling in that area. We have a wreck on eastbound 40 near Sycamore View Road. That's eastbound 40 near Sycamore View Road. And we have delays on a westbound 40 at Hollywood. With traffic, I'm Heather Orr.
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Soul of Memphis. Y'all, somebody tap that app. It is so funny. I'm going to let you hear it on the way. So y'all stick around, okay? I'm Stormy with you on 1070 WDIA, the heart and soul of Memphis. The Persuaders coming up. Don't move.

0: between love and hate. Hey, everybody, listen, on the way, I've got some things you need to know. Y'all stick around. And then coming up, we'll hook you up with some brick and birthdays and all that good stuff. Don't move. All right, I'm Stormy on 1070 WDIA, the heart and soul of Memphis. Now, this one right here, you got me. You got me. Listen to this. She tapped that app, y'all.
1: Stormy, I do not know you personally. However, you do play the jams like you know me personally.

0: Yeah. Happy Tuesday, everybody. I want you to stick around because I got Brick on the way and I got Denise LaSalle. Plus, I got some birthdays coming up for you, too. Hey, everybody. I am Stormy. We're 1070 WDIA, the heart and soul of Memphis. All right, y'all. Let me tell you some things you need to know. A woman who was shot early this morning at an apartment complex in Parkway Village later showed up at the hospital, you guys. According to the Memphis Police Department, officers responded just before 1 a.m. to that shooting at the Cottonwood Apartments off Cottonwood Lane. Our news partner, Fox 13, arrived to find an active police scene with crime scene tape blocking the entrance of the complex. However, officers did not find anybody that was shot there. MPD said a woman believed to have been the victim of that shooting showed up at the hospital. Her injuries were not considered life-threatening, though. Police said the woman knew the man believed to have shot her. No arrests have been made. And did y'all hear? Looks like a DeSoto County seminarian. He pleaded guilty after being charged with possession of child pornography. According to court filings, Jonathan DeYoung, who's 25, entered the guilty plea during a hearing on yesterday in DeSoto County Circuit Court. A church educator. Yeah. It looks like he was arrested in July by the DeSoto County Sheriff's Office last year. Operation Exorcism is what they called it. At the time of the arrest, he was serving as a religious educator at Queen of Peace Catholic Church in Olive Branch. He faces the possibility of 5 to 40 years in prison. He's going to be sentenced in August. A Mississippi state senator is proposing, we talked about this earlier, a Mississippi state senator is proposing a package of bills outlining punishment for school employees arrested for sexual misconduct, including chemical castration. You heard me right. Yep, State Senator Michael McLandon is planning to introduce the School Predator Accountability Act in the next legislative session. Mm-hmm. This announcement comes after several high-profile arrests of teachers, coaches, and other school employees in DeSoto County. Talking about chemical castration. Oh, have mercy. Well, there you go. Those are some things you need to know.
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birthday today. 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Locally, Lakeiva Thompson, Emeka Buck, Veronica Rayner, Sharon Lewis, Alma Davis, Tanya Johnson, Carolyn Wilburn, Scott Farrow, Maria Mocha, Charles Mazik, Cleopatra Bake, Lee Ferry, Barbara Dunn, Mike Evans. Yep, Mike Evans of iHeartMedia Memphis, B101. Happy birthday, Mike. Pam Jones and Pam Clark.

and Show Me on 1070 WDIA, the heart and soul of Memphis. Hey, everybody, I am Stormy with you on the way. I got some inspiration, and just FYI, all right, I got to tell you, we're trying to hook you up with $2,500. 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

0: 1070 WDIA, the heart and soul of Memphis. Hey, everybody, I am Stormy. Yeah, it's time for me to get up out of here, but I've enjoyed you today. Thank y'all for being here with me today on this Tuesday, June the 2nd. Happy birthday to everybody celebrating a birthday on today. Yeah, it's your big day. Happy birthday to you, anniversary, all that good stuff. It's Mike Evans' birthday. Yeah, iHeartMedia Memphis over on V101. Happy birthday, Mike Evans. All right, y'all. Time for me to go. Before I go, you know I love to give you inspiration. Well, first off, let me tell you, Stan Bell is on in the morning. I got the news with him, so make sure you're here in the morning. He's on 6 to 10. 8 o'clock, he's got your first keyword for $2,500. Your next chance to win will be 11 o'clock with Bev Johnson. She's on 11 to 1. 2 o'clock, we had another chance for you, and then your next chance is at 5. I'm back with you 3 to 7 right here on 1070 WDIA. Let's get this inspiration for today.
1: Yo, if you're here right now, the algorithm ain't a cheat code. This is God sending you a message. The comeback is always louder than the setback. So let me talk to the person who took the hits and you still standing. And not because it wasn't devastating, but because you decided that the pain wasn't the end of your story. Understand something, that ain't average. You are in rare company because most people will fold when life gets real. But you didn't. You bled, you might have got knocked sideways, but guess what? You got right back up anyway. Do you understand how dangerous that makes you? Everything they said you couldn't do, guess what? You still building. Every door that boom slammed in your face, you too clever for that. You just found another way in. Oh, they thought you forgot. All them people that counted you out, guess what? They about to have a front row seat to the greatest comeback story they have ever seen in their life. And you know what the best part is? You ain't do it for them. You did it because something inside of you refused to let your last chapter be your last chapter. So, as them tests get heavier, do not wait for the right moment. Do not wait for somebody to believe in you before you start officially believing in yourself. Every setback you've ever had has always proved itself to be a setup. You know this. It just so happened that the struggle had to be the tuition.
0: That's good stuff right there. Time for your graduation day, okay? All right, y'all. That's some inspiration for you tonight. Yeah. 1070 WDIA, the heart and soul of Memphis. I am Stormy with you. Time for me to get up out of here. God bless you. I don't know what tomorrow holds, but I do know who holds tomorrow.
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4: 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R&B singer Peebo Bryson, who is best known for his soul ballads as well as his hit duets, has passed away at the age of 75. 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He also had a string of hits with Roberta Flack, including Tonight, I Celebrate My Love. 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